0: will open the conference with a speech on the economy. Brisbane is today marking exactly 6 years until the opening ceremony of the 2032 Olympic and Paralympic Games. Iconic landmarks will be lit in green and gold to mark the countdown. The state's Premier David Crisafulli also unveiling rendered designs for the National Aquatic Centre.
1: It'll be done on time and on budget, and that's something that we've been really firm about. We have to respect people's money. Equally, we have to make sure that it's a Games for all of Queensland, and we're doing that.
0: A One Nation senator has opposed views from his leader, Pauline Hanson, over support for AUKUS. Appearing on a podcast, Malcolm Roberts claimed Australia will never build or receive any nuclear submarines. He also argues the US and UK forced Australia to sign onto net zero in order to get the AUKUS deal over the line. One Nation leader Pauline Hanson has argued the pact is a critical defence initiative. Former officials in Israel have voiced concerns about a landmark nuclear deal struck between the United States and Saudi Arabia. The deal is expected to allow the Gulf Kingdom to develop civilian nuclear reactors, but critics argue it could lead to the Saudis being able to develop a nuclear weapon. Specialist crews are spending the next 3 days removing the infamous Pam the Bird graffiti tag from Melbourne's Bolt Bridge. A 22-year-old man has been charged over the vandalism incident, which triggered an hours-long police standoff. Prolific street artist Dean Sunshine believes it should be preserved.
2: Always these artists coming along, doing these sort of iconic pieces, and I really think it shows the larrikin spirit of Australian people that we don't see as much anymore.
0: Also making news, a 15-year-old boy has been charged, accused of attacking another teenager with scissors at a school in Cairns. New South Wales Fair Trading is taking an online retailer to court over claims it exploited the goodwill of consumers in the aftermath of the Bondi terror attack. And US President Donald Trump is vowing to bomb every bridge or power plant for every Iranian attack on ships in the Strait of Hormuz. Checking sport, John Longmire has officially ruled himself out of the Carlton and Essendon coaching jobs. The Sydney Premiership winner says his focus is on business interests in New South Wales. GWS veteran Stephen Canelio is hoping to finish his career as a one-club player as the former skipper nears the end of his landmark contract extension. And pole vaulter Nina Kennedy has been named Australia's flag bearer for the Commonwealth Games opening ceremony. Paralympic swimmer Tim Hodge named the baton bearer. That is the very latest. I'm Sasha Foot.

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1: Why, Nan?
0: Because I love it, granddaughter.
1: Like what? Back to calm again.
2: I said, blue moon of Kentucky, keep on shining.
1: What's that old fella's name again? You know, sweet lips.
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1: Let him breathe. Oh no, the Beatles reeling out.
2: Will you still need me? Will you still feed me when I'm 64?
0: Yes, granddaughter, Patsy Cline, Jim Reed, the Beatles, and many more from that era.
1: It's cool and deadly.
0: That's right, granddaughter. What else are you going to tell the listeners?
1: Don't forget to listen to Polly. She'll bring back old memories from your young years.
0: Sundays, granddaughter, what time?
1: 12 to 3.
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0: Hello, this is Marcus Corowa on 3KND Cool and Deadly.
1: We just trying to chase a dream so we can live and be free. But it's all for you, yeah, and it's all for me. We just trying to chase a dream so we can live and be free.

0: Hey there, Harrison Peterson here from NIRS News, coming to you from the lands of the Yuggera and Turrbal peoples. It could take up to 120 years to eliminate racism against Aboriginal and Torres Strait Islanders at work. That's according to a study from the University of Technology Sydney's Jumbunna Institute. Ahead of Labor's national conference today, the Institute is calling for the federal government to introduce laws that require companies to do more to address racism. Jumbunna's director, Professor Noreen Young, says current discrimination laws don't go far enough. Professor Young has told the ABC the federal government's racial discrimination laws need to be updated in line with its changes to gender discrimination.
1: What's happened with sex discrimination, and employers tell us that it's working really well, is a positive duty for employers to take steps to prevent sex-based harassment and sexism. And we're simply asking for the same to be provided for racism, which is a massive issue.
0: 961 square kilometres of land has been handed back to traditional owners on West Kimberley Country in Western Australia. The federal court delivered a native title determination to the Ngunnawal people yesterday. The Kimberley Land Council says the determination opens a door for more native title decisions in the area. The Gilliwingan Aboriginal Corporation will manage the land rights of the Ngunnawal people and represent traditional owners during talks to shape the future of the land. Tens of thousands of public school workers across Victoria have walked off the job today to advocate for better pay and conditions. The strike follows the Australian Education Union's decision to reject a pay rise proposed by the state government. It's the second 24-hour strike by Victorian teachers this year. Justin Mullaly is AEU's Victoria's president. He's told the ABC the strike's necessary to improve working conditions.
2: We understand the impact that this action can have on parents and on families and, of course, our students. And we don't do it lightly. But when you don't have the resources, and for some reason the Victorian government thinks that Victorian students don't deserve the resources, like their counterparts in other states and territories, we can't sit by and do nothing. We have to stand up. And I think parents have an interest in sharing that outcome with teachers.
0: A nuclear agreement between the US and Saudi Arabia would threaten Israel. That's according to a former prime minister of the country. Under the proposed deal, Saudi Arabia would be allowed to enrich its own uranium. Critics of the agreement are concerned the uranium will one day be used for nuclear weapons. Via an SBS translator, former Israeli leader Naftali Bennett says the deal risks Israel's safety.
3: The proposed nuclear agreement taking shape with Saudi Arabia over Israel's head is a severe strategic failure that endangers our security. Enrichment of nuclear material on Saudi soil could lead to a regional nuclear arms race and a dangerous loss of control.
0: Explosions have been reported in southern Iran, and Kuwait's air defences have been activated as Tehran and the US launch more strikes. US Central Command says the strikes will reduce Iran's ability to threaten civilian ships using the Strait of Hormuz. It follows threats from Iran that any attack will be met with a powerful response. Kuwait's military says it's intercepted drone strikes from Iran. Australia's biggest TV show could soon be offered in multiple Indigenous languages. After successfully translating episodes of the show into Yolnu, Bluey's creators are in talks with several other Indigenous groups to use other languages. Ludo Studio, the company behind the show, says it's very keen to work with Mugajin's traditional owners because the show is set in Brisbane. Pole vaulter Nina Kennedy will carry the Australian flag into the opening ceremony at the Glasgow Commonwealth Games. Paralympic swimmer Tim Hodge has been selected as the team's baton bearer. Kennedy has told the ABC she's excited about leading the team out at the indoor arena.
4: Obviously a huge honour, and this team is so strong. Our Commonwealth team is always so strong, and there are so many deserving athletes that this could have gone to. So I feel super lucky, I feel super honoured, and hopefully I can make them proud.
0: And that's the latest from NIRS News.
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1: Yes, a very good morning, you daily mob. Welcome back to your daily program, National Talk Black. It is I, Trevor Tim, Trendy Trev Murray from the Curry. I come to you live from First Nation Radio Station here in Cairns on Yidinji Country, BBM, Bumrabit Media, 98.7 FM. And we go across the nation thanks to NERS, National News Radio Service. You can have your Sabre callers on that daily number, 1-800-422-416. I'd like to acknowledge traditional owners of the land we broadcast from and to all our traditional owners across this beautiful country of ours. Welcome Black, National Talk Black. Have your saying yarn up strong. Or in a preventable ear disease, twice as common among remote First Nations children. One of the two First Nations children age 0 to 6 in remote and very remote locations are likely to have middle ear disease, double the rate of First Nations children in metropolitan region and rural areas. So a gap that we need to close. With that, we're going to catch up a yarn with Shirley McManus here in Australia's First Nations unit. And we have Shirley on the line. Shirley, good morning. How are you? Oh, Shirley's not there. We'll try and get Shirley on the line. And let's talk about this space. Looking at this space regarding preventable ear disease, twice as common among remote First Nation children. The findings are based on analysis of more than 15,000 First Nation children assessed by Hearing Australia and part of the program that has provided hearing assessments to over 50,000 First Nation students, children that is. Hearing Australia says the gap in hearing health outcomes highlights the ongoing challenges faced by the families in remote and communities where distance and access to culturally safe services can make early detection and treatment more difficult. As I said, we're going to catch another yarn with Shirley McManus here in Australia's First Nations unit. And I'll try again with Shirley. Shirley, good morning. Hello, Shirley? No, Shirley's not there. So we've got some dramas happening with the phone here at the moment. Shirley? Shirley? No, not happening. You mob, we'll just go to a tune here. Look, stay tuned to your daily program, National Talk Black, and ready to have the yarn here. We'll try again one moment to Dudley.

0: Yeah, Daily Track there, Black Life Matters. Jimbla here on your daily program, National Talk Black. Thank you for tuning in to National Talk Black. Your host here, Trinity Trev, Murray from Macquarie, and come to you live from First Nation Radio Station here in Cairns on your Dingy Country. BBM, Bama Brit Media, 98.7 FM, and go across the nation thanks to NERS, National Radio Service. Reaching out to Cheryl Lee McManus here in Australia's First Nations unit and talk about preventable ear disease, twice as common among remote First Nations children. We'll try again with Cheryl Lee. Cheryl Lee, good morning.
1: Good morning, Trevor.
0: Good, I got you. How are you?
1: Oh, good. How are you doing?
0: I'm very good. Very good, sis. Where are you based?
1: I'm based in New South Wales. Newcastle. I'm on Wanneroo country.
0: All right, beautiful. And before we start, sister, can you let the mob know who your mob, where you're from, please?
1: Oh, yeah, absolutely. I'm Rajari, Central West New South Wales. Good. Connections to the Abbott, to the Max, and the Newmans out there.
0: Okay, beautiful. Big shout out to you, Mob. Big shout out to Country Mob there, where you stand. My sister, thank you for coming to the program. So we're talking preventable ear disease, twice as common among remote First Nations children. We're talking about another gap we need to close here, Cheryl Lee.
1: Oh, yeah. It's a scary figure, isn't it? One in two.
0: That's one in two, exactly.
1: Kids. Yeah.
0: Okay, so there was findings based on an analysis of 15,000 First Nations children and assessed by here in Australia. And look, numbers don't lie. The figures come out, and one in two, a lot of work to be done. What can be done? What are we looking at, Cheverly?
1: Well, we're looking at building a lot of education and awareness and prevention programs and pathways. We're getting out to over 300 communities in the country with a Hearing Australia's First Nations unit.
0: Yes.
1: We have a deadly team of Aboriginal and Torres Strait Islander partnership specialists.
0: Good.
1: And clinical community advisors that go out and create relationships and do screenings. But we also have an amazing team of specialist audiologists who are going out doing the assessments as well. And we are trying to teach parents and carers and health workers, early educators, all about how to identify possible hearing concerns in our kids, because you can't always see these concerns just by looking at the kids.
0: Sure.
1: You need to be able to understand how it works and know what can be done in order to help get the kids on the right track with their hearing.
0: So we're talking like routine care. We're talking about support earlier detection through routine care, I would put down. Yep.
1: Yeah. So ideally, we'd like to do a screening on the kids' ears every 6 months,
0: sure, just
1: to make sure that they're on track and everything's going okay. Because if the kid's hearing is not as good as it should be, this is not only affecting how they're hearing, but it breaks down to affecting their development,
0: yes,
1: how they're learning at school. And if the kids get behind learning at school, it's affecting their education long term, which then goes into employment. And there's a massive chain effect of being able to not hear properly when you're a kid. So we really want to make sure that our children are hearing, they've got really well, that they've got the best possible opportunities at school to get the best education they can.
0: Shirley, can you talk to us about the reasons why this is happening? Are we talking about cleanliness? Are we talking about food intake, sleep, or all the above?
1: Oh, yeah, it's a bit of everything. So kids in the remote and extreme remote areas seem to be the most impacted because there's normally greater barriers to receiving hearing care, like there's greater distances to travel. Culturally safe services are also incredibly important for our mob to be able to go to receive this care.
0: Sure.
1: And they make it a lot more difficult for the ear disease to be identified and treated.
0: And building local capability for long-term change is what I'm reading here with Hearing Australia, supporting the upskilling of health workers. You can't beat black on black, surely. When you've got our mob working with our mob, that is a powerful tool too, isn't it?
1: Oh, it's the best way to go. It just makes it so much safer for us, doesn't it? But it's one of my favourite parts of the program. Not only are we getting out there and testing the kids' ears and providing hearing health pathways to the people that need it, but we're also upskilling local health workers.
0: Yes.
1: So they've got the ability to do the screenings themselves. So if we can upskill a local health worker and then the AMS is to do hearing screening clinics, they can check a child's ears. If they have any concerns,
0: yes,
1: they can call our audiologists. We've got audiologists staffing a support line.
0: Good.
1: And the audiologists can do remote appointments with that health worker at the local level. So the diagnostic component can actually be achieved on that day. we're doing everything we can think of to make sure we've got this support in place because, yeah, like you said, black on black, if we've got people locally in community that can help our kids, it's going to happen faster and with a lot more impact.
0: So is there possibilities, is there opportunities for a mob on the ground to apply for positions to be working in this space?
1: Yeah, oh, I'd love to be able to get the recruitment drive happening.
0: Yeah, thank you.
1: It would be amazing. But when we're able to recruit, we do send out through our networks and through our local connections through the ACOs that we work with to let them know that there's positions available.
0: Yes.
1: It's just a matter of being able to recruit more people.
0: Exactly. And what qualifications are required to have, to be in such a fantastic position?
1: Well, it really depends on what sort of role comes up, but ideally a background in health can be very helpful.
0: Yes.
1: But, you know, you can't beat connection to community, willingness to learn as well.
0: Yeah, so exactly.
1: It just depends on what the role is, what lived experience, and, background in health is also really good to have.
0: Sure, and there's a form of education, go a mile, see a mile, learning on the job sort of thing, that's opportunity?
1: Yes. Yeah, we do have that opportunity. So that's pretty powerful too. We're doing some really deadly stuff here in Australia in our First Nations unit.
0: Good.
1: Very proud to be part of this team. But the fact that we're getting out to community and we're able to see these kids and help talk about hearing health and raise the awareness of what parents and carers can look for to help keep the kids' hearing on track is amazing.
0: Powerful. Shirley, yourself, how long have you been with Hearing Australia, sis?
1: Oh, well, I was there for 15 years, and then I jumped ship for a couple of years, and then I...
0: Saw the light and came back.
1: Come back, yep. Yeah, that's just... The work we do here is so rewarding and powerful, I needed to come back.
0: Good. Fantastic. Well, thank you for the work you're doing. Thank you for the yarn. Very important. So to all our mob out there, let's reach out and look after our young ones and... You get the checkups so very important. But Trevor, thank you. You have a good day, my sister. We'll talk soon, eh?
1: Thanks, Trevor. Stay deadly. Thank you.
0: Okay, bye-bye. A beautiful yarn there, Shirley McManus, here in Australia, First Nations unit, and we're talking about the preventable ear disease, twice as common among remote First Nation children. So it's very sad, but numbers are high, numbers don't lie. 1 in 2 First Nation children aged 0 to 6 in remote and very remote locations are likely to have middle ear disease, double the rate of First Nation children in metropolitan, regional and rural areas. So there is that remote thing again, widens the gaps, and a lot of work to need to be done in that area, that space. So, yeah, look, big shout out to all our mob out there. Have your say and yarn up strong. Add to the conversation here at National Talk Black or start a conversation, all ears here with your daily program, National Talk Black, 1-800-422-416.
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0: get on your mouth. 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
2: Yes, that deadly number again, 1-800-422-416. Number you need to call if you want to have your say here on National Talk Black. Yana with the bull run here, Trevor Tim, Trinity Trev, Murray from the Curry, steering the ship for you, mob, and taking you right across the country thanks to NERS, National Israeli Service. You can go online, Facebook as well, BBM 987 FM. 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Once again, that number, 1-800-422-416. Give me a call. Let's have a yarn to Delhi.

0: Yeah, Mary G. People, this is your Deadly Program, National Talk Black. Have your saying, yarn up strong. Deadly number here, 1-800-422-416. Call the number, yarn is yours truly, Trevor Tim, Trendy Trevor Murray from the Curry, your host of your Deadly Program, National Talk Black. 1 hour program come to you live from First Session Radio Station here in Cairns on your dingy country. 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And we go across the nation thanks to NERS, National Disability Service. All right, Bangarra and London-based artistry youth dance embark on cultural exchange. Bangarra Dance Theatre is thrilled to announce an exciting new cultural exchange between London-based company, that's AYD, Artistry Youth Dance, and Bangarra Dance Theatre's a youth and education program. The exchange will take place in Australia on August 26th. With a reciprocal visit to the United Kingdom planned in 2027. We're going to catch up a yarn now with Sunny Townsend, Bangarra Youth Program Coordinator, and Amy Wetherill, Bangarra Youth Program Team Tutor. Have the ladies on the line. Good morning, girls. How are we?
1: Good.
0: Hello. Both there, Sunny, Amy?
2: Yes.
0: Yeah, good. Thank you. Thank you very much for coming to the program. Look, before we start, Sunny Townsend, can you let the mob know who your mob, where you're from, please, is?
1: My mob is from Saibai. I am Kadal Diba, Samo, and Tabu.
0: Beautiful. Thank you very much. Amy Wetherill, who your mob, where you from, sis?
3: My name's Amy Wetherill. I'm a proud Kamilaroi woman, and my family comes from St. George.
0: All right, beautiful. Big shout-out to both your community, to you two deadly sisters. Road trip. We're talking London. Fantastic. So let's talk about the Bangarra, London-based artistry youth dance embark on cultural exchange. Is this the first time this has happened, girls?
1: Yes, it is the first time. And Trevor, I just want to correct you on something. I love that you call me a sister. I am a bala.
0: Okay, my bala.
1: Gay man.
0: Okay, thank you. Represent.
1: Yeah.
0: Well, big shout out. Thank you for correction. So tell us about this fantastic cultural exchange.
1: Okay, so this cultural exchange has been in the making since, I think, towards the end of last year.
0: Yes.
1: The group is called Artistry Youth Dance. They're UK-based in London.
0: Mm-hmm.
1: And they're all Afro-Caribbean.
0: Okay.
1: So
0: they're black, so that's deadly.
1: Yes. So this company, their company has been going for 9, 10 years.
0: Yeah.
1: Yeah, they're bringing over 10 of their dancers to work with 11 of our dancers. And just a little bit of background about the Rekindling program here at Bangarra. This program has been going for 15, 16 years?
0: Yes.
1: I have been a dancer with the company, and I left to do freelance stuff, and then I've just come back into the fold in the last 6 years. Amy, talk about her.
0: Yep. Please,
3: yeah,
0: thank you.
3: I've been working on the youth programs team. This is my fourth year now as a team tutor. I joined in the Russell Page graduate program 2023, and now I'm a full-time
0: team member. Beautiful. Fantastic. Thank you. So with this exchange, AYD, Artistry Youth Dance, they're coming from England to Australia first, August 26th. How long do they stay for, and what sort of work are we talking in regard to, I know, choreographing a performance as such, and do you all get to perform together? Paint that picture, please.
1: Yeah. So they will come over for a week, the week of the 24th of August. So it's nearly a month to go, 4 weeks.
0: Yes.
1: The 4 weeks they're going to come. So we have Uncle Matthew Doyle here, Doyle Wilder, who's coming. He's going to do the welcome for us.
0: Good.
1: And then give us and teach us dances that will, we will include the UK mob.
0: Yes.
1: And then we'll do some Torres Strait stuff.
0: Yes.
1: As well. And then when it comes to the contemporary side of stuff, they will come and bring a piece. Mm. They'll perform that piece. We already have a piece that we're going to perform from last year. And then they'll bring a choreographer. Some of our kids will work with their choreographer.
0: Yes.
1: And some of their kids will work with Amy and I to do choreography.
0: Fantastic. How many dancers are we talking coming over?
3: There are 10 dancers coming over from Artistry Youth and 3 of their teachers.
0: Okay, and would it be, reciprocation, would it be 10 of our mob going to London next year, 2027?
3: We have 11 dancers who will be joining us for the program, and fingers crossed, we're hoping to take them all to London next year.
0: Oh, beautiful, fantastic. Look, it's a cultural exchange, fantastic. And they're coming from England, but background of African and Caribbean heritage. So they're bringing that culture to the table, which is fantastic. And of course, we share the First Peoples culture with them. So I got goosebumps here. It sounds like a fantastic event as such.
1: Yeah, no, this has been Sydney Faulkner, Wooly Wooly Waka Waka man from Theodore. He's currently in Venice at the minute, in Italy, because the company is going to receive the Golden Lion Award. It's like the Oscars for dance. So the company's over at Venice, and so Sydney's gone as representative of one of the, you know, early dancers, the pioneer dancers of, you know, black contemporary dance here in Australia.
0: Good.
1: And especially with Bengala.
0: Yes.
1: So he and I have been really asking for this exchange to happen and to actually have our very first Bengali Youth Ensemble.
0: Beautiful.
1: With these 11 kids.
0: Yeah, lovely.
1: Are, you know, they're all coming from all over New South Wales Island and 2 Murray ones.
0: Yes.
1: From good. Brisbane and Sunshine Coast.
0: And the beautiful thing about that is, as we educate the world about our beautiful culture, we the first people, we talk about Australia, well, having the two cultures, Aboriginal and Torres Strait Islander. So there's the education in that sense. And Sunny, talking about the work that you've done with Bengara, tour on of Horizon. Can you tell us about that, please, Bala?
1: Yeah, so that's Horizon. We did this in 2 years ago. That was 3 choreographers, myself, and my auntie Deborah Brown. Mm. Husband for Deborah Melbourne. Deborah Brown. and Moss Patterson from Aotearoa. It was 3 different kinds of stories.
0: Mm.
1: Mine, which is called Cool Cup,
0: yes,
1: means blood, really delved into the bloodline and how we are given as, you know, Torres Strait Islander people, our totems, you know, how we're given that. And then there was a story that my granddad gave, you know, such a that really resonated.
0: Yes.
1: So it's more of a homage to him.
0: Yeah, beautiful.
1: And Deborah's actually my auntie.
0: Okay.
1: And she, her story comes from the Eastern Island part of the Torres Strait, namely the Marianan and the Marian people.
0: All right.
1: And that's on my grandmother's side and my mum's side. Her story is about how Akaredna is very involved in her gardening, just like my grandmother.
0: Beautiful.
1: It's just about how gardening became a part of our life and how we lived off the land as well. And then there's Moss, who brings in the Māori culture.
0: Thank you.
1: And that contemporary sense, which is a stunning piece of work as well.
0: Yeah.
1: Fantastic. And it was lovely to see and to
0: the two cultures
1: and Moss
0: on stage,
1: you know, while we were creating this.
0: Yeah, fantastic. Well, we are storytellers, are we not? And you, beautiful people, use dance as the vehicle as such. Amy Weatherall, tell us your story in regard to how did it start for you becoming a dancer as such? Did you come in your mother's womb, shaking booty, or was the inspiration coming from high school? Paint that picture, please, Amy.
3: Yeah, so I was Yeah, I grew up dancing. I started

0: program through that cadetship, the First Nations traineeship.
1: Okay.
0: And then met Sydney and Sunny and joined the team and haven't looked back.
1: There you go. Future looks bright. Look, too, Deadly, thank you very much for sharing, both of you. Please be Deadly host for our Deadly AYD, Archer Youth Dance, when they come over from England, the African Caribbean Heritage Mob from the UK. Then also look forward to 2027 for you to reciprocate and join the take the journey over there and share our culture with the mob there in England. Do we have a date in 2027 when you guys go over?
2: Not as of yet, but I think it would be this time next year, this summer.
1: Yes,
2: But like, it's winter for us here now, but like, this is not really winter for Dempla.
1: No, Dempla will be fine. Just when you plug over there for winter, look out, all got rugged up.
2: Yes.
1: Hey, good yarning with you both. Thanks for sharing. Be Deadly host. Enjoy the journey and this fantastic cultural exchange. Look, it can be an annual event and could be with other First Nation people across the globe, I would think.
2: Yeah. Mm. Definitely.
1: Beginning's half
2: well,
1: done.
2: Well, thank you for having us, fella.
1: Yeah. Good yarning for you too. Keep smiling. Shake booty. Go hard. And we talk soon, eh?
2: Okay. Small
1: yawa. Beautiful yarn there. Sunny Townsend, Bungarra Youth Program Coordinator, and Amy Wetherill, Bungarra Youth Program's Team Tutor. And we're talking about a cultural exchange with the Deadly Mob from London, the African and Caribbean Heritage based in United Kingdom, the company AYD, Artistry Youth Dance, who are coming over to spend a week with Bungarra Dance Theatre. That's August 2026. And then in year 2027, next year, reciprocate our mob, Bungarra Dance Theatre, be flying over to England to join the mob over there. Fantastic. This is your Deadly program, National Talk Black. Have you saying Yarn Up Strong? Deadly number here, 1-800-422-416.

0: Yeah, welcome back to your daily program, National Talk Black. Have your say in Yarn Up Strong. Deadly number here is 1-800-422-416. Call the number, Yarn Up, with yours truly, Trevor Tim, Trendy Trev, Murray from Nakari. I come to you live from First Station Radio Station here in Cairns and Yindindi country. That's BBM Bumrabip Media, 98.7 FM. And we go across the nation thanks to NERS, National News Radio Service. Yarn Up Strong, you mob too, Deadly. On a foundation to boost Indigenous legal practitioners, more Indigenous law graduates will be able to access the support they need to make the transition to legal practice, with the establishment of a new foundation by Australia's largest legal membership body. President of the Law Society of New South Wales, Ronan McSweeney, said the new Indigenous Solicitors Foundation, ISF, will help increase First Nation representation in solicitors' ranks, helping to make the profession and the justice system more accurately reflect the community they serve. Here, here. With that, we're going to catch up a yarn with Danielle Captain Webb, Indigenous Solicitors Foundation, ISF Director, and the Law Society's First Nation Counsellor. And we have Danielle on the line. Danielle, good morning. How are you?
1: Hello, I'm good. Thank you so much for having me.
0: Thank you very much for coming to the program. Before we start, sister, can you let the mob know who your mob, where you're from, please?
1: Yeah, sure thing. So my name's Danielle Captain Webb. I'm a Wiradjuri Gomeroi woman who was born, raised and live on Darkinjung country, where I'm calling you from today.
0: Okay, beautiful. Big shout out to you, mob. Big shout out to mob there. Traditional owners on the land where you stand. My sister, good to be yarning with you. Indigenous law graduates have a support, a fantastic vehicle in regard to the Law Society's First Nation and Indigenous Solicitors Foundation. Tell us quickly first about ISF, Indigenous Solicitors Foundation, how long has it been operating for, and what is the service you provide for black solicitors?
1: Yeah, beautiful. So, we are a brand new foundation and a part of the Law Society of New South Wales. Mm. We launched in NAIDOC week, so
0: fitting.
1: The Indigenous Solicitors Foundation is really a body that has been created to help increase First Nations representation in the legal profession in New South Wales by providing financial support to mob, you know, when they're trying to enter the profession and are met with financial barriers.
0: Look, fantastic. A great platform that helps our mob to get over the line, to finish their degree as such. Sometimes it feels though it's like a you against the world and you rowing the canoe by yourself, so to speak. But it's good to have this platform, this vehicle in support and help steer the ship. And the future looks bright and turning the so-called dream into reality, I would say, Danielle.
1: Yeah, absolutely, absolutely. You know, mob are faced with so many barriers in their everyday life, and especially when they're, you know, navigating a law degree and trying to enter the legal profession, there's, you know, so many extra hoops that we have to jump through. And what this foundation's being created to do is to really provide that, you know, wraparound support to actually see mob transition into the law and become lawyers and become barristers and go to the bench.
0: Exactly, exactly. And look, I talk about this country needs more black successes, but not only on the football field. So I'm just excited to hear about this fantastic platform, this vehicle as such. Top of your head, Danielle, would you be able to give us numbers in regard to our black lawyers, graduates, how many at the table or how many coming through or how many succeeded? Would you have those sort of figures?
1: Yeah, I do. Look, I only have them for New South Wales specific. And, you know, unfortunately what we are actually seeing right now is a decline in practising First Nations solicitors in New South Wales. You know, in 2025, roughly we had 43,000 solicitors that were practising across New South Wales as a whole, but only like 350 of those people identified as First Nations, which is like 0.8% and way below where
0: numbers
1: we need to
0: be. Numbers are low, yep. So there's room for our growth and more mob to come to the table and become lawyers.
1: Absolutely. And what we've seen is that those statistics have actually dropped over the last decade. So back in 2016, for example, we were at 1.6 of the New South Wales profession. So what we're seeing is that mob are either coming into the profession and leaving the profession, and not practicing as lawyers anymore, or people are leaving and we're not having the same amount of numbers that are actually entering at the same time to keep the numbers consistent.
0: Well, they say if you ever see a turtle sitting on a pole, always remember it never got there by itself. You know, I mean, regarding goals and dreams and whatever you're pursuing in life, it's a team of people that help you get there. You never do it on your own, so to speak. So the same thing goes to become a lawyer. And it could be daunting even, well, to any university degree. But when you're talking a lawyer degree, which is high up there in regards to studies, it's great to have that support there and great that we have the ISF, I would say.
1: 100%. And, you know, like, I think that I remember when I went through my law degree and, you know, I was in class with people that felt so different to me. You know, they would speak about their parents being in the legal profession and they already had graduate positions that were lined up for them because they knew barristers, they knew judges. And, you know, that felt so, like, far from what I had ever been exposed to. And I think what this foundation is really trying to do is wrap that support around mob who are transitioning and to let them know, like, we see you, we want you, hear you, we want to support you. Like, and that becoming a lawyer is, like, first of all, something that they can actually do. It is achievable. Yes. I felt like back in the day when I was in school, it was never something that was an option for me. But, like, now being on the other side, I 100% can say that it is something that our mob can do, and we need our mob in these positions because it's so beneficial for everyone to have us there at the table.
0: Exactly. And success breeds success. When you see mob achieving it and qualifying as lawyers as such, you can't be what you can't see, but there's the inspiration. But I'm picking up that mob who become lawyers then are turning around looking for mob to reach out and guide them, support them, to bring them through. I would think that's what ISF does, yes?
1: Yeah, 100%. Like, the ISF is only going to grow into the future. We're, you know, still navigating through the early stages. But, you know, what I've always said is, like, I can't wait for the day where we have intergenerational lawyers coming from one family, you know, that are all lawyers. Like, you know, what I saw back in law school with the family of lawyers, like, how good would it be to have mob from one family coming through in having multiple intergenerational lawyers? And, you know, just being able to have our communities as well, being able to use our own black lawyers when we need them, not having to explain certain things because they just get it. Having mob sitting at the table with, you know, stakeholders, being able to explain things that may not be known, but because that person has that lived experience, they bring that to the table. And what the Indigenous Solicitors Foundation, you know, really can do is increase those numbers, provide a platform where there is that wraparound support for people and there is mentorship, you know, there is connections. People don't feel isolated in the law.
0: And look, hats off to the Law Society of New South Wales, when you talk about the president there, Ronan McSweeney, reaching out for this fantastic vehicle, ISF, Indigenous Solicitors Foundation, to bring them to the table. I think that's great too.
1: Yeah, look, I'm really, really proud to be a counsel in the Law Society of New South Wales. Yes. I'm really proud that they have, you know, taken on the Indigenous Solicitors Foundation and made it a reality. I think that that's massive. Mm. It shows massive leadership for the Law Society of New South Wales to do that. And, you know, it's exciting because we're now at a position where we're encouraging, you know, people within the legal profession, people adjacent to the legal profession, whether that's firms, organisations, individual people or families, to consider how they can support the foundation, whether that's through donations or us having other conversations with us to really grow the foundation to provide that ongoing support for mob.
0: Danielle, too, Danielle, big shout out to Law Society and the work that they're doing, reaching out to ISF, Indigenous Solicitors Foundation, a beautiful platform. You keep doing what you're doing. Big shout out to all our black lawyers out there, black lawyers to be. Fantastic. Good yarning with your sis. Stay warm and we'll yarn soon, eh?
1: Thank you so much. And just before you go, what I would say is if there are any mob who are considering entering the law or in the law that want some advice or guidance, I'm more than happy for people to reach out to me at any time. Thanks for having me.
0: Danielle, Captain Webb, to Delhi, my sister. We'll yarn soon, eh? Bye-bye.
1: All right, bye.
0: A beautiful yarn there. A lawyer there, solicitor, Indigenous Solicitor Foundation, director of the Law Society's First Nation Councillor, Danielle Captain Webb. Look, fantastic platform vehicle and black successes in more ways than one. This is your daily program, National Talk Black. Come to the time where Trendy Trev signs off for today's program, 1 hour program. Thank you for your company, Mob. Stay black, stay deadly, stay strong, and stay tuned. We've got the news coming up via NERS very soon. National Radio Service, and big shout out to the NERS team. Too deadly, Mob. Keep smiling.

0: Hello, I'm Sasha Foote. The Prime Minister has taken to the stage at the 50th Labor Party National Conference in Adelaide, putting the party's focus squarely on the cost of living. Anthony Albanese telling ALP members every Australian has a reason to feel the economy is not working for them, but insists these problems can be solved. The conference is held ahead of each federal election to define the party's policy platform. Reduced confidence, consecutive interest rate hikes and affordability pressures being blamed for a drop in house prices across our capital cities. Domain data for the June quarter shows Melbourne recorded the steepest decline in nearly 4 years. In Sydney, it was the first quarterly drop in 3.5 years. Chief of Economics and Research Dr. Nicola Powell says units were largely unaffected by the downturn.
1: But what we did see is a nudging downwards of unit prices across most of our capital cities. But I think it's the affordability edge that makes them much more attractive, much more accessible to a broader buyer group.
0: A man wanted in connection to the 1999 death of a man in a Sydney nightclub will not be extradited from Greece. James Dalamengis was wanted in relation to the death of George Yiannopoulos. Greek media is reporting an appeals court has ruled Australia's request did not meet the legal requirements for extradition. A 15-year-old boy has been charged over an alleged assault at a North Queensland school. Police will allege the teen, who did not attend the Cairns school, assaulted a 16-year-old with scissors, causing him facial and back injuries. A giant digital countdown clock is now ticking in Brisbane CBD, 6 years out until the 2032 Olympic and Paralympic Games. Past clocks were installed 500 days before the London 2012 Games and only a year ahead of the 2024 Olympics in Paris. Brisbane Lord Mayor Adrian Schrinner says it's a globally recognised symbol of anticipation.
2: From today on, they will see exactly how many days and hours and minutes until the 23rd of July 2032, the opening ceremony.
0: Also making news, the United States claims a landmark nuclear deal struck with Saudi Arabia will benefit American industry, granting the sector greater access to the Saudis' energy supply chain. Critics believe safeguards are needed to prevent the Gulf Kingdom from developing a nuclear weapon. Checking sport, Jordan De Goey plays his 200th game for Collingwood tonight when the Pies face Adelaide. The Pies welcoming back Jeremy Howe for the finals defining clash. John Longmire has ruled himself out of the Essendon and Carlton coaching jobs. This time tomorrow, our athletes will be welcomed to Glasgow for the Commonwealth Games opening ceremony. Pole vault champion Nina Kennedy has been named Australia's flag bearer. And venues and dates for next year's Ashes series in England will be announced tonight. That is the very latest. I'm

83KD listeners, hope you're all well. The time is 12:06 here for the Midday Rush. Mix it out for you, cheeky as Thursdays. Hope you're all well and get ready for a mixed range of songs to get you into your feels and get you crying and get you pumping at the same time. Bipolar music, I like to call that. And welcome to the show once again. Today's edition, the temperature is currently 11 degrees, high 12 today, so it's a bit chilly. Outside, out and about, and especially tonight as well, so prepare for that one. But today on the show, from between 1 and 2 today, Grant Hanson is coming in for a music review with Riley J. Miller, who's a lead singer of a Melbourne Intuition band called Grand Wazoo. And, of course, Riley J. Miller is the son of Gold Coast Suns, Took Miller. So it's Miller. He's going to come in about 1 or 2 today with Grant Hanson. So we've got to stay in tune for that. He's got a gig coming up as well over the weekend. And make sure you get around that one, especially if you're finding that of interest today. But let's just get straight into the tunes. And today is, like always, 94711305 is our number you want to give us a call, or 1800 Corey with an E, and request any song you like and I'll play it for you. And we're going to kick things off with a bit of Nick Jonas for you, and this is his great song called Jealous. Play for you next here on 3KD's Mixed Out for Thursdays.

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1: And a whole bunch of the 8 to 5,000. What is going on? The time is 12:15 currently, and that was a bit of Pink by with her song called Sober, and we had a bit of Jealous for You with Nick Jonas. Absolutely two of the songs to mix it out for you, cheeky as Thursdays. Time is 12:15 and 11 degrees outside. High of 13 today, sorry, I did say 12. And today is clearing showers and 7 overnight, and it's a bit chilly on the willies. And our very next song we've got here is a bit of a Far East Movement, and this is their song, not like a G6, but it's the other one that's playing a bit more better, I reckon. And it's called Rocketeer, and that's playing for you next here in 3KND. It's cool and deadly. Here we go.

Yes, a bit of Paro by Boudreaux there, released all the way back in, I believe, 2020 or 2021, that song. We're officially into the first half an hour of the show. Mixed out for you Thursdays, and before that we had the Gorillaz with their 2004 hit called Feel Good. And yeah, still some absolutely great songs still to go all the way till 2 o'clock. Give us a call here at 9471 1305. That's 9471 1305 for 1800 Corey with an E. 1-800-566-743. And to request any song or want to say good day to Aidenator 5000, make sure you do so. And yes, so don't forget, if you're just tuning in, from between 1 and 2, a special guest with Grant Hansen is going to join us here on the Midday Rush Mix Afternoon Thursdays with a singer and a great guitarist in Wally J. Miller, lead singer of Melbourne's Intuition band, Grand Wazoo, who has a very special gig coming up this weekend. So stay tuned for that between 1 and 2, so in the second hour of Power of the Midday Rush. And, of course, he's the son of Tuk Miller, who plays for the Gold Coast Suns, which is fantastic. And our very next song we have here on the list is from Jay Weston over in Cranbourne. He's on the way to tuning into the home there, into work, I should say. And he's requested his great song, a song that plays in his mind quite a fair bit. It's, of course, No Mercy, and a 1996 song of theirs called Where Do You Go? Play for you next time, 3KD. Cool and Diddly.

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0: Wanna be. Nice to meet you. Nice to meet you. Nice to meet you. Nice to meet you.
1: Hey, Humob. This is Jeffrey Jungla Simran from Chindu Desert Band. And you're listening to 3K and D. You are Palya.

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1: When it's this popular, you know it's going to be good. 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We're cool and deadly.
2: Yes, so thank you, Judge Boy. 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The time is 1:55, so only 5 minutes left until the 1 o'clock news hits. Now, into that last hour, we have, from between 1 and 2, we have a special guest coming in, and it's Wiley J. Miller, who's the father of Gold Coast Sun player Tuk Miller, and so he's going to join us very shortly with Grant Hansen, and so make sure you tune in for that one. He's got an absolute great gig coming up. He's a great guitarist, Wiley is, and so make sure you tune in for next hour of power, and we'll do that. And our very next song, a couple songs still to go, and we've got a bit 50 Cent for you, and AO Technology, and followed by Tones and I with 30 seconds of that, roughly, with Bad Child. Play for you next, 3KND. 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

0: Hello, I'm Jefferson Shaw. The Prime Minister has opened the 50th National Labour Conference since Australia's Federation. More than 2,000 members have gathered in Adelaide to debate the party's policy platform over the next 4 days. Anthony Albanese admits some Australians are doing it tough, but he claims he's addressing economic issues. He says the country is punching above its weight in a challenging global environment.
1: The work all of us must take from this conference to the country that we love, bringing aspiration in reach of all Australians, creating opportunity for all Australians, delivering real change.
0: Fresh domain figures show house and unit prices across our capital cities fell by more than 1% in the June quarter. It marks the first quarterly decline in more than 3 years. Further drops are expected as rate hikes and the budget changes weigh on the market. New research reveals 1 in 5 Australians are skipping hygiene essentials to make ends meet. The Goods 360 report found young people are most at risk, with more than half experiencing hygiene poverty at some point. Spokesperson Alison Covington says they're doing without a number of common items.
2: Body wash, toothpaste and toothbrush, it's an everyday essential that most Australians need access to and many of us take for granted. And what that means is that in terms of mental health is reduced because they don't have access, and that affects their ability to attend school, education, and just everyday social events.
0: A man wanted in connection to the 1999 death of a man in a Sydney nightclub will not be extradited from Greece. James Stalamangas was wanted in relation to the death of George Ginopoulos. Greek media is reporting an appeals court has ruled Australia's request did not meet the legal requirements for extradition. Road operator Transurban estimates it'll cost up to $200,000 to remove the Pam the Bird graffiti sprayed on Melbourne's Bolt Bridge. A 22-year-old man is accused of scaling the structure to paint the infamous character. Transurban's Peter Monroe says it's expected to take crews 3 days to clean the tag off the eastern pylon.
3: Not a small little job at the top of a 140-metre pylon. This is like painting a house up in the air, 100 metres in the air.
0: And a senior Jewish leader is speaking out after he was branded an evil Zionist while visiting the site of the Bondi Beach terror attack. Checking sport, Harry Mackay and Adam Chera both have to get through Carlton training to be a chance to face Gold Coast on Saturday. Mackay's coming off a minor meniscus while Chera had hamstring awareness in the loss to Collingwood. Josh Dacus will play for Collingwood in tonight's finals defining game against Adelaide. He missed training earlier this week with an ankle injury. And Sam Constis has been named to play in Australia's squad to face Bangladesh in Darwin next month. That's the latest. I'm Jeff.
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0: Hey, you mob. 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
1: Yes, welcome back to the show. The time is 1:08 here in the studio, and we've got a couple of special. We're going to play a couple of tracks before we get the two legends of the music in, and that's in Grant Hanson, and of course Wally J, and Wiley J, that is, and I can say Wally, just so natural. But we're going to play a couple of tracks and get them on for a great, you know, great session, and rolling out to pretty much 2 o'clock, or near, very near 2 o'clock, and yeah, but that's going to play next, and a little bit of September with Wind and Fire playing for you next year in 3KND, a cool Adelie.

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1: And welcome back to the Midday Rush. It's Grant Hanson. I've gate crashed the Midday Rush. I've got a very special guest today with me, Aidan. His name's Wiley J. Miller. Big round of applause for Wiley J.
2: Yes, get ready. How good is this?
1: Wiley. Now, for the people that don't know Wiley J., just before we start having a yarn to you, Wiley, he's the lead singer, one of the lead singers of a band that's became an institution in Melbourne for over 40 years. They had a residency at the Esplanade for many, many years. They're labelled as the Kings of Soul, and they are exemplary in that type of music, and they play a bit of funk and a bit of everything, and they're just exceptional musicians. And they have a very special performance this weekend coming up, which we'll talk to Wiley J about it. But firstly, Wiley, welcome to 3K&D, bro.
2: All right, brother, you all?
3: Grant, thank you so much for having me here, brother. I first of all just like to send my respects to elders past, present, and emerging. Yeah. It's a real honor to be here.
1: And bro, you've toned it down a bit. You're so loud and proud. Well, you can be loud and proud here, brother.
2: That's all good. Like,
1: don't go shy on us. Wiley J shy? Really? Don't be shy, brother.
2: Now, this ain't church.
3: You're messing up my Barry White side, man. I'm trying to maintain the status here.
1: Aidan, you're probably wondering how me and
2: this fella met. How did you guys actually meet? Yeah.
1: You want to tell it, or you want me?
3: Well, it was definitely at Channel 9. Mm. And we were called in to be the backup band for Denny Hines.
1: Oh, yeah.
2: Yeah.
3: And speaking of which, I got to send a shout out to Ben, who's listening. He was the keyboard player.
1: Yeah. Hi, Ben.
3: Yeah.
1: Long time, no. See you later.
3: So it was me, Ben, Grant.
1: Yeah.
3: And the girl, what was she doing?
1: It was two beautiful young ladies.
3: Yeah, Denny, and there was another girl that was there. But yeah, we lost
1: it. Was a long time ago now. How long was that? 20 years ago? 20 years ago?
3: We're showing our age now.
1: And we got to light a house on fire. Two madmen together. But we had a lot of fun that night, and the field clip was up on YouTube for quite some time. But Wiley, congratulations on your success and Grand Wazoo in general, the longevity of that band, you know, 40-something years. But why? How did you get to play at the Esplanade for such a long time? And every time you played, it was always packed.
3: Actually, the place that I came in, because it's been like 30 years ago, was the Rainbow Hotel.
1: Yeah, in Fitzroy. Fitzroy,
3: that's where we were. And every Sunday, it was like a religious experience. Mm. The place was packed like Sardinia. You couldn't even fit no more people in there. And at that, they used to smoke, and it was just full on, man. The episodes that went on there was historic.
1: Mm. So how did you come to join the band?
3: There was a girl named Tanya Neeson, and I used to play in another band called Relax with Max.
1: Yes. I've seen them play many times.
3: And in fact, we played at the ESPY.
1: Yes.
3: That's why. Max invited me up to play the bass and fill in. And then his wife went to have a baby, and she played the bass.
1: All right.
3: But she went to have the baby, so he hired me, and that was my audition.
1: Wow.
3: And I got the gig, and man.
1: Yeah. So, for the people that don't know Wiley J, he's obviously from America, a handsome black man. And how did you come to Australia? Is it one of those cases, if you come here, you liked the place and you wanted to stay? Or
3: no, it was bigger than that. It was bigger than that. I was playing in a band out of Singapore.
1: Yeah.
3: And we ended up in China.
1: Mm-hmm.
3: And I met this beautiful redhead that was the manager, and she, you know, said I couldn't get pregnant. I went, really? And 30 days later, she got pregnant. And I said, okay, well, wherever you go, when the baby comes out, I'll be there.
1: Yeah.
3: And she came here.
1: Wow.
3: And that baby is now an AFL player.
1: Yes. Well, we're going to talk about that, actually. So your son, Took Miller, was the captain at the Gold Coast.
3: Yes, yeah.
1: He's one of the elite players of that midfield at the Gold Coast. Mm. You've seen Took play many
2: times.
1: Yeah,
2: wraps up all the
1: I think he's probably, might be fair to say, I may be wrong, but I'm suggesting that he may be the first African-American to play Aussie rules football at the highest level. Is that right?
3: Yes. Yeah, he would be. He's one of the rare and endangered. Yeah,
1: you got Mason Cox, but you know, he's a big 7-foot white man.
3: Yeah, but
1: so when you go to the footy, after all this time, do you understand the rules?
3: Oh, absolutely. I'm full in, man.
1: You got it?
3: Yeah, I'm all the way
1: yell
3: in.
1: Yell out, boom!
3: Man, what you mean? I wrote songs. I have songs.
1: You wrote songs. Do you yell out? Do you go mad like the rest of the crowd does?
3: Well, I initially started for It's That Team That You Love or Hate.
1: Yes.
3: And I wrote six CDs for them. upper management didn't want to know about it, but I was unaware that they had so many fans, and they have like
1: wasn't Collingwood.
3: Yeah, it was.
1: Oh. Background noise.
3: They got fans. They got fans in Singapore, Thailand, Korea, Japan, everywhere.
2: Oh. Everywhere. It's going well.
3: Yeah. It was. You know, and I did. I pressured them to take my son, but they didn't want to know about it. Mm. And yeah, man, sons picked him up, and yeah, man, he's on the Gold Coast, and you know,
1: and you've come I've to moved up
2: living there. His best
1: I've
2: life.
1: Lived on the Gold Coast. To love and understand our great game.
3: Oh man,
1: and you're there. I imagine every home game every weekend. Oh. You're on the Gold Coast now.
3: Yeah,
1: right?
3: I'm on the Gold Coast. I'm 100% in, all in. Yeah. Writing songs. In fact, I'll be playing at their next home game at People Stadium.
1: So how often do you talk to your son? Is it a regular type thing? He's talking about the game on the weekend?
3: Yeah, he just lives around the corner. I saw him just before I came down. In fact, they'll be here tomorrow.
1: Wow.
3: Because they got a game Saturday, I think, Carlton.
2: Against Carlton.
3: Okay. So he'll be here. He'll be here tomorrow sometime.
2: So it worked out well to go to the footy? Mm. Yeah.
1: I wonder, is Took musical? Does he play?
3: Well, he plays the drums, and he asked me for a bass on his last birthday, just with his big birthday, his big 3-0, and I got him a bass guitar, but he's been really busy, and he's focused on the footy. So I told him.
1: So as a drummer, he makes a good footballer. Is that what you're trying to say?
3: Yeah, yeah, yeah. Well, he's a natural drummer. Like, he is.
2: Ball handling skills.
3: You know, I got excited when he said he wanted to play the bass because, you know, I got you, son. You get
1: it. Well, people that don't know Aiden, Wiley J, he's a very elite musician. Besides being a great soul singer, he actually plays a 5-string bass. It's hard enough playing 4-strings, but he has to be difficult and play 5 and very, very well. And that's only one of the things that he plays, but he's also across all the genres of music. You love all music, don't you, brother?
3: Yeah, right across the board. Not a country fan. It's a big story behind that. Because my neighborhood is like,
1: where was you from in the States?
3: Ohio, a place called Toledo, Ohio.
2: Okay. Dave Chappelle lives there.
3: I know. Actually, quite a few. And so is Cat Williams.
2: No, Cat Williams as well,
3: Cat Williams
2: also
3: from Ohio. Oh. Quite a few.
1: What was it like growing up there?
3: Oh, man, look, my neighborhood was rough, bro.
1: Yeah.
3: In fact, last time I went home, they said, you better strap up, homie.
1: Oh, really?
3: Neighborhood ain't like
1: carry your own gun, is that
3: it? Maybe at the airport, you better strap up. The neighborhood ain't like it used to be. And, man, it was raw. Yeah. But... Yeah, no, I'm really happy and excited to be here in Australia. In fact, one of the things that I've accomplished from actually shortly after we met is that I started
1: doing... It was all up after you met me, bro, wasn't it?
3: Yeah. I started doing motivational speaking with youth. And hooked up with some remarkable people here in Victoria. Mark Watts used to be at, White Lion.
1: Yeah, White Lion.
3: Sue Barton at Lighthouse.
1: Yes.
3: And then Mick Edwards at...
1: That's my cousin, Mick.
3: Really?
1: Yeah.
3: At Mason.
1: That's Kutcher's older brother, yeah.
3: Yes, that's true. Yes, my cousin. At that time, it was just right place, right time. I was able to hook up with the entertainers from the States that were coming over.
1: Yes.
3: And they gave me tickets to bring the kids.
1: Yeah.
3: Like Beyonce gave me 25 floor seat tickets.
1: Wow.
3: Snoop Dogg, it was just... Fish.
1: Yeah, man. Organize some tickets.
3: And we went to the festival.
2: Backstage passes would be awesome.
3: Big festivals, man. And brought like 20, 30 kids in limousines. Yeah. It was just.
1: So you're living on the Gold Coast. Are you going to move back down to Melbourne or are you going to be based? You like the sun, right?
3: Yeah, I'm spoiled now.
1: I'll
3: be working on my tan.
1: We'll take a short break and we'll come back with more Wiley J because I want to talk to you about your influences in music when you were younger, the music that you grew up, the music that you like, and then also you've had a strong involvement with the Indigenous community over many, many years.
3: Mm-hmm.
1: So we'll talk to you about some of the work that you've been doing in that area and what your plans are for the future. It's Grant Hanson, Wiley J and Aidan Hitchens here on the Midday Rush.
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0: When it's this popular, you know it's going to be good. So come and check out the Midday Rush with Aidan Hitchens, weekdays from 12 till 2, here at the coolest and deadliest station in the nation, 3KND. We're cool and deadly.
1: Yes, and welcome back to the Midday Rush. It's Grant Hanson, and I've gatecrashed Aidan Hitchens' show today. Aidan, no, thanks for letting us come in here.
2: No, it's good to have a break.
1: Mad black man here. And we can talk all day till the cows come home. And, of course, with Wiley J, who is one of the soul singers of the legendary band here, particularly in Melbourne, Grand Wazoo. They've got a special performance coming up this Sunday. We'll talk about that a little bit later on. Wiley J, I want to know about your musical influences growing up as a young black man in the States, and what made you want to connect to music?
3: Well, it was definitely Sly and the Family Stone and the bass player that he had named Larry Graham. He's the guy who created the slap bass.
1: Yeah.
3: And, man, when I first heard that, I was just like next level. I was like, I got to learn how to do that, man.
1: Yeah.
3: And then Stanley Clark,
1: yeah,
3: which is the signature on my bass.
1: Yeah.
3: You know,
1: so yeah. Was you into the, like, I love Motown music.
3: Oh, that's what the Grand Wazoo are. We are Motown. That's what we do. The whole show is that, Otis Redding.
1: So with all the songs that you have in your set, who picks out the songs? How does that come
3: It's
1: about?
3: A bit of a collective. John Montesad, who was the actual leader and has been, he was the creator of the group. Yeah. He picks the songs, but every now and then I'll go, hang on, let's do this one instead of that one, and, you know. They'll give, I mean, I've been there 30 years.
1: If you can't sort of work that out, Aidan, you go into the car park and have a bit of fisticuffs and come back in to see who won. Okay, you sing that song. We're not doing that one now.
3: Well, actually, it's three people. I have to get John, and then Paula, who is the manager, Paula DeBerg.
1: Yeah.
3: She's the manager, so I have to kind of coax her into it. Like, you know, Paula, you know what? They love this song right here.
1: And we're talking about the Philadelphia sound as well, Motown music, hip-hop, rap, all this stuff has evolved out of America. I've been watching this documentary that was made about yacht rock music, because you hear the term yacht rock. Have you heard of the term yacht rock? And I'm thinking, what is yacht rock music? So it's like Chicago, Steely Dan, the Doobie Brothers, all those sorts of bands that were in America and around LA at that time, and all those big session players, the guys in Toto, the guys in Steely Dan, Doobie Brothers and all that, and that sort of like soft rock sort of type sound. And I was listening to Steve Lukather, that plays in Toto, and he was talking about how they're all jazz musicians, and what their role was to hear these rock songs, and when there's gaps in that, they would fill the music with jazz influences into there. So you have this mixing of jazz and rock. Now, I know you like jazz music, right?
3: Yeah.
1: But jazz has been a huge influence, not only in rock music, but, you know, it's infiltrated into a lot of music that you hear on the radio, but you don't realize it's jazz.
3: Absolutely, right across the board. But I have found that after being in Australia for like 30 years now, that there's a big section that you guys missed.
1: We miss a lot of things down on the
3: Island. It's because
2: you were off cuts usually.
3: It's because you were into
1: isolated.
3: The, you know, Barnsley and, you know, and when we were into Confunction and Brick and, you know, War and, the beat just goes on.
1: Well, we had, like, you're from Aidan from the Western District, right? And a lot of the indigenous mobs that lived on the missions in those country areas were listening to ABC radio, which you could only probably pick up at a local radio station. So they grew up on a lot of country music, right?
3: Absolutely.
1: Now, me as a young city boy in the western suburbs of Melbourne, I'm listening to 3XY or 3MP and all those stations all playing top 40 Australian music, early 70s stuff. But in those days, a lot of it was from America and England. There wasn't a lot of Australian acts until Countdown came along, and then we started to hear Australian rock, which you're referring to. So they were really the two real genres that we were actually listening to. You're quite right. So much other music that's been brought here from guys like yourself and other people playing music on radio that we've sort of opened up our musical ears to listen to different forms of music.
3: Well, there is definitely one particular that I'm glad my Makadu, Alec Dumagy, dragged me to go and see.
1: Yeah.
3: And when I got to meet him, I didn't really know that he was that famous.
1: Yeah.
3: Flying Doctor's Ball.
1: Yes. He's an activist, Aboriginal activist for starters.
3: I got a picture with him too.
1: Yeah. So tell me now, this coming Sunday, what can people expect with Grand Wazoo? 40-year celebration. Is it 40 or 45?
3: 45,
1: 40,
3: years.
1: 45 You weren't
2: years.
1: Even born, Aidan.
2: I know. I was wearing a twinkle in my daddy's eye, you know, as I say, yes.
1: So how long will you be playing for? How long will you be on stage?
3: That's a couple good
1: hours?
3: Question. Yeah.
1: Can you
3: I reckon
1: that long?
3: It'll be. Oh, yeah.
2: This is great hits.
3: I'm still warming up.
1: Yeah.
3: You know? I'll be doing my little busking, sitting. I can go all day. Once I get started, just move out
1: wind
3: the way.
1: It's
3: party time. It's party time.
2: It's a change out. Yeah.
1: So, what time does it kick off on Sunday?
3: Slim Dusty.
1: Slim Dusty. What about him?
2: Yeah, Slim Dusty.
3: That's who Alec Greenwood you took me to meet.
1: Oh, wow.
3: Slim Dusty.
1: Okay. It's
3: Flying Doctor's Ball. Man.
1: Have you ever listened to Slim Dusty's music?
3: I was at the stadium. I was at the concert.
1: God bless him. I mean, he's a legend, but I don't know. Have a Beer with Duncan. That's the only Slim and Lights on the Hill. I think that would be the only,
2: two
1: songs that I would know of Slim Dusty.
2: Yes, he has several songs
1: I did meet him
2: as well.
1: Once too, yeah. But, yeah, so God bless him. He's no longer with us. Yeah. So, Sunday, what time are you hitting the stage?
3: Well, I will be there probably earlier because we have a sound check at about 4.
1: Yeah.
3: So I believe the show will probably start somewhere between 7 and 8.
1: Wonderful.
3: And, yeah, it's...
1: What can the crowd expect? What antics are you going
3: to
1: get up to?
3: Yeah, we are definitely going to fire up the room. So we have a long history, 45 years, and people that... I remember that we're there at the Rainbow.
1: Yes.
3: And I hope all of them are showing up, or at least a good portion.
1: Yeah.
3: I have some people coming from Queensland, from the Gold Coast,
2: that
3: saw me, and I told them about it, and they bought tickets online.
1: Wow.
3: Coming down.
1: Wow. So you better be good.
3: Well, they know me, and they just haven't seen it with a big 13-piece band.
1: Yeah, yeah.
3: So when they seen me doing my thing by myself, they went, ooh, that's
1: cool. I can guarantee they won't be disappointed. We're going to take a short break, and we're going to talk a little bit more while about your connection with the Indigenous community and how that came about. You're listening to the Midday Rush with Aidan Hitchens, Grant Hanson, and Wiley J. Miller from the famous band Grand Wazoo.

0: And welcome back to the Midday Rush. It's Grant Hanson with my very special guest today, Wiley J. Miller from the band Grand Wazoo, a Melbourne institution, playing this Sunday at the Esplanade.
1: Saturday night.
0: Don't go Sunday because Wiley would have left the house by then. Yeah, need to go Saturday. Home. Slap me, Wiley, please. We're going to get that Wiley J that I know out of his body very soon. We want him to be loud and funny like he normally is. Wiley J, we were talking about music and all that, and you're talking about some of the bands that you like. Do you have a favourite, like, genre of music? Is there one that you really like above all the other influence that you have? Actually, three. Okay.
2: The first album that I ever bought was Stevie Wonder.
0: Wow.
2: I got a paper route and, you know, his talking book album, and I got to play with him at Rod Laver Arena.
0: Yeah, wow.
2: Yeah, he stopped the show, called me up to the stage. It was, don't get better than that.
0: Oh,
2: you know what I'm
0: saying? Awesome.
2: And then George Clinton, Parliament Funkadelic. He's a very good friend of mine.
0: Not related to Bill?
2: Man, George, he brought the mothership back. In fact, he was one of my inspirations to come this far in search of that, how can I say, that new understanding that we are not alone.
0: Yeah.
2: You know? And, I definitely have to go there with him for that one. And then Earth, Wind & Fire, of course. So many very important bands that inspired me, bass players like Slave, you know, Mark Adams from Slide. And, man, so many. Group named War.
3: And who else have you performed with over the years that's, you know, been capturing you?
0: Thousands.
2: How much time we got? No.
0: Yeah. You said Prince.
2: It was because of his drummer, John Blackwell. The Grand Wazoo was actually doing a show at the Darbin Center here, and he came in to do a session.
0: Yes.
2: And when I met him, he told us that Prince was coming.
0: Yeah.
2: So he hooked us up, and we got backstage passes and, you know, got to hang out. Then I brought Honey Bee, who is a Cajun chef, and she cooked gumbo.
0: Wow.
2: In fact, that's how we got, when we got backstage with Beyonce, we had gumbo and, it was
0: horrible. Who else have you performed?
3: Heads on chest.
0: Americans, you know, like famous people.
2: I think I've met more than I've actually played with.
0: I think when you play with me, that was it for you,
2: brother. You
0: reached the top of the pinnacle.
3: That's it.
0: Hey, but seriously, in terms of music, it's been good for you. And like a lot of us that play music, we need to go on this journey and meet some wonderful people like yourself, and you make these lifelong friendships.

0: You came to Australia, as we mentioned, from America. You had a child, blah, blah, blah, blah. But you also had this unique connection with the Indigenous community. And how did that come about? And just tell us about some of the things that you did.
1: Well,
0: we've only got 5 minutes.
1: No, yeah, it was – I'll get to the really, really, really good parts. And the really, really good part was there was a band named Plank. And I got to send out to Buzz and Duckman. Big shout to them because they brought me into the band.
0: Yeah.
1: And when they did, we went to a place called Mount Isa.
0: Yes, but played there.
1: And when we went
0: rough,
1: to Mount
0: tough and ready.
1: When we went to Mount Isa, which is another story, you have to go to my YouTube page or you know, anyway.
0: Yeah.
1: when we got there, I happened to meet this Indigenous brother named Alec Dumaji. And Alec Dumaji came up to me and he started telling me things about the elders and unbeknownst to him that I had met people along the way that had already told me about them.
0: Yeah.
1: But he told me all the stuff that they told me.
0: Yeah, yeah.
1: And I'm like, how do you know that? You know? And then he said he was going, he had to, you know, he met me to, and I had to meet them.
0: Mm-hmm.
1: So he came and got me and I had to go through ceremony.
0: Wow.
1: And I thought it was something that everybody did.
0: Mm.
1: I didn't know sitting at the campfire with elders eating snake snacks was a unique experience. Yeah. I thought everybody got to do that. They're like, no. Yeah. Talking about the history that goes back like 65,000, 70,000 years.
0: Mm. It is a unique experience because, like you, I was adopted into the Yolngu tribe with Mandawe and Apingu. And to get an insight into traditional culture and traditional lore is something really, really unique. So that was something very special that it's been bestowed on you. So your connection must have really resonated with them for them to take you in and do those types of things. You said they took you out the bush. You left you there for 5 days.
1: Yeah, that was special. It was like a pre-ceremony custom that I had to do. And they told me I could not tell people all of the details of that. Yeah. But one of them was they left me with some water and a turtle by this cave. And they said, we're coming back. I thought maybe an hour or two. You know. Yeah. They didn't come back for like 5 days. But see, when they came back, they was laughing at me. They were laughing because me and the turtle was best friends.
0: That's and why was about was 10 kilos lighter.
1: I was supposed to eat the turtle. But me and the turtle became best friends. He was my buddy. That's how I kept my sanity. Me and her man, yo, man, they go to Kegel. They go with Skippy right there, man. Skippy! And so Alec and them, they fell out laughing when I had the turtle. He was still like, but see, another reason I was close to the turtle because I actually had a turtle like him with the long snake.
2: Like yeah.
1: His name was Speed.
2: Whooping around.
0: Tell us about working with some of the Indigenous folk down here in Melbourne because you had a fair bit to do with some of the programs. Worked at Mazo with Mick Edwards.
1: Yeah, Mick Edwards. It all started because of a guy named Uta Scholes. Mm. And he was out at this community place in, I can't think of the name of it at the moment, but it was because of him that I started doing that. And then I met Carol Fox, who was working with White Lion, and she had the NLP experience from, she had the books, you know, So I then incorporated that into my lessons. She gave me permission to do that, and I took it out bush with the kids.
2: Mm.
1: And, man, it was amazing to see that, you know, I was able to make a difference with the youngsters. And once I did that, I realized as time went on, I got to the position because of Alec and the things that he was doing that I was able to take Indigenous youth to the USA for music camps my good friend Victor Wooten, six-time Grammy winner, and the Wooten brothers are just next level. And it was a good program that was happening, and I love to do that again, which is one of the reasons why I'm here now with you guys,
0: because
1: I want to talk about what's happening up on the Gold Coast with, you know, Belinda Teresi and Ian Grace from the Youth Music Venture.
0: Mm-hmm.
1: And there's another place called East Suave. And the things that they're doing with the youth is just next level, man.
0: Mm.
1: This, prior to coming here, I performed for Belinda's youth organization. They have a meeting every month. And all the groups get together, and it's like, when I first went there in 2023, it was 30 groups, 35. Yeah. Now it's over 50.
0: Wow.
1: And, man, they're all working together.
0: Yeah.
1: So they're getting so much more accomplished. The meeting starts off with a meditation so that we're all on the same page.
0: Yep.
1: And the things that get accomplished, just East Huawei, they are teaching the kids how to build their own homes, single. Oh, yeah. And they've built 30. Mm. I mean, I was just like, what?
2: That's
1: what? Right. Yeah. That's next level. Mm. And these kids now have that training to go and be working in the workforce, you know?
2: Mm.
1: So it's just so special to find that way to get them out of the negativity and put their minds into being forward and making a difference in their own life.
0: Mm.
1: Because once they make that difference in their own life, they can make a difference with those people around them, in their family, in their communities, and then the nation.
2: That ripple effect. Yeah,
1: that's just how it works. That's the cycle that needs to happen.
0: Yeah. Well, that's really wonderful that you've come over here and you've connected with the Indigenous mob. And I suppose that's an eye-opener for you, being an African-American, because a lot of people in America don't even know anything about Australia, maybe a kangaroo.
1: That's what's coming up.
0: Yeah.
1: That's what's coming up. That's exactly what my angle is to get back into America, is to say, look at this. This is what's happening here.
0: Mm.
1: And having the connection with the people like Snoop Dogg and George Clinton and Stevie Wonder, and Victor Wooten, those are all people who, and there's another one, Divinity. Mm-hmm. She's a bass player.
0: Wow.
1: In fact, I met her. She was the bass player for Beyonce.
0: Okay.
1: And that's when I first met her.
0: Oh, wow.
1: And she's doing youth like this, what I'm doing.
0: Yeah.
1: But she's next level from coast to coast in the USA.
0: Okay.
1: And my intention is to hook up with her so we can get that bridge from Australia to America and America to Australia, you know, working
2: That'd
1: together.
2: That'd be huge, yeah.
1: Yeah, yeah, yeah. Mm.
0: So getting back to Saturday night, this Saturday night, Grand Wazoo, 45 years. It's a music celebration. Will there be any other performances in other states, or was this maybe one of the very last times that we might see these guys performing?
1: No, this whole year has been donated or is in, I guess you could say, in lieu of our 45 years of anniversary.
0: Yeah, celebrating history.
1: Yeah, the celebration is happening all year long.
0: Oh, wow.
1: So we have
0: Wonderful.
1: Other shows.
0: Nothing like a good party, Wally J.
1: Yeah, we'll be with the Blue Diamond, not the Blue Diamond, Bird's Basement later on this year.
0: Yeah.
1: I think we're there a couple of times before the end of the year.
0: Mm.
1: So, yeah, we have a website, www.grandwazoo.
0: Mm-hmm.
1: And
0: you got your own website as well, haven't you?
1: Yes, I do.
0: Yeah, what's that?
1: So www.dogsonamission.com.
0: Dogs on the mission.
1: Yeah. Or you can check me out at my Instagram. It's Wiley92990. Wiley2990.
0: Wiley J, I must say it's a pleasure and an honor. Hey,
2: I think come on, right? Yeah.
1: One more person, I gotta say Chris Kirby.
0: Yep.
1: Chris Kirby. Alec Dumagy for sure.
0: Yep.
1: And Yuta Scholes for sure.
0: Yep. Mm. Okay, you've been listening to Wiley J. This is your life here on 3KD. Wiley, thank you so much for coming in.
2: So
0: I appreciate it. I know you're a busy man in the next couple of days, and we wish Grand Wazoo all the best, and have a really deadly night on Saturday night, and it'll be a full house, no doubt. And good to see you, as always, my brother.
1: Thank you so much.
2: Thank you, my brother.
1: Ben,
0: you know when you know, Wiley.
2: It's the 3KD Ecole, Dilly.

0: Hello, I'm Jefferson Shaw. The Prime Minister has delivered the keynote speech at Labor's National Conference in Adelaide. More than 2,000 Labor members have gathered to decide on the party's policy platform in the lead-up to the next election. Anthony Albanese says he understands the cost of living pressures facing many Australians, claiming he'll deliver a fairer and better future for all. A dedicated Fair Work Court has been announced by the Prime Minister in a bid to speed up the resolution of workplace disputes. The court will be made up with specialist judges with relevant experience and work alongside the Fair Work Commission. Consultation on court designs will get underway this year. There's a growing push for a royal commission into the killings of women and girls. A petition started 6 weeks ago has gained a national following weeks after the alleged murders of four women in just 4 days. Australian Femicide Watch founder Sharalee Moody says the domestic violence crisis won't end without taking action.
1: If you believe their deaths should be examined on a national stage, that their families deserve a national truth-telling, then that should be the one reason that you sign. Just say to yourself, what if it was my mum? What if it was my daughter?
0: If this story has raised concerns with you or someone you know, the number for help is 1-800-RESPECT. An online retailer is being taken to court accused of making false connections to victims of the Bondi terror attack. Fair Trading is seeking financial penalties against Bondi United, alleging it told customers it would donate a portion of its clothing sales to victims of the shooting. The website has since been shut down. Houthi rebels claim to have fired on two Saudi oil tankers in the Red Sea. The Iran-backed group say the vessels were targeted for violating a blockade they'd announced were implemented in the area. They claim a further 10 ships have been forced to retreat. Olympic committee leaders are feeling confident the timeline for the Brisbane 2032 Games is on track. With today marking exactly 6 years to go, a countdown clock has been unveiled in Queen Street Mall. Brisbane 2032 President Andrew Leveris says the Games budget is evolving.
2: We all are realistic that what was put in as a bid versus what actually ends up happening is subject to many things, and we've had a lot of changes to this. So we're going to be doing a bottom-up budget for our board and for the IOC per the contract next year. We just need to finalise sports and finalise the sports to venues.
0: Checking sports, St Kilda star Max King is set to return after nearly 2 years out of the AFL due to injury. The Saints play North Melbourne at Marvel Stadium on Sunday. St Kilda coach Ross Lyon says at 202 centimetres and 102 kilos, he'll be a big boost for the side. Pole vaulter Nino Kennedy has been named Australia's flag bearer for tomorrow morning's open ceremony at the Commonwealth Games. Paris swimmer Tom Hodge will carry the King's baton. That's the latest. I'm Jefferson Shaw.

Cool. Deadly.

0: housed in decent houses under halfway houses. Halfway house producers.
1: Now, the first matter concerns section 127 of the Constitution. It's an odd provision which says, in substance, that in reckoning the people of the Commonwealth, Aboriginal natives shall not
0: The count. European migrant lands on these shores and is put in hostels. Not so the Aboriginal migrant who comes from the back of Bourke.

0: successive migrations from the island.
1: We believe that the great change has taken place, and when the great change must take place, it must come under a federal responsibility.
0: Now, why was this done? It was done because what our founding fathers had in mind was the problem of immigrant peoples, like the Chinese or Pacific laborers, not the Aborigines.

0: and I myself feel strongly about it.
1: A world of bewildering complexity has disrupted their old way of life.
2: Well, it is to come face to face with discrimination in as much as I was kicked out of school. It was in the middle 20s that I was the guinea pig for a group of anthropologists who were making a psychological survey of the Central West. And their finding on me in particular was that my brain capacity was smaller than the Europeans,

0: Hello, I'm Jefferson Shaw. Unions hope a newly announced Fair Work Court will be up and running next year. The dedicated Workplace Relations Court will be made up of specialist judges with relevant experience and will work alongside the Fair Work Commission to speed up dispute resolution. The Prime Minister says consultation on its design will begin this year. ACTU Secretary Sally McManus says workers have been waiting for this since the Industrial Relations Court was abolished in 1997.
1: We'd like to see it set up next year, you know, or as soon as possible, but we want to aim for next year because once you work out those details, there should be no reason why this isn't fast-tracked.
0: Australia's jobless rate has risen slightly in June and now sits at 4.4%. Just over 76,000 jobs were created over the month, but well over half are part-time. The data shows while people are holding down work, they're also doing fewer hours. Labor has launched an all-out assault on One Nation as the party threatens its vote. More than 2,000 Labor members are gathered in Adelaide for its national conference. There's growing concern at the growing popularity of One Nation, which is now level-pegging with Labor. South Australian Premier Peter Malinauskas says the Pauline Hanson-led outfit offers no credible solutions.
2: Now, isn't that who we want in the job? Someone who will fight for the people he cares about? Someone who's unafraid to make a few tough decisions. The people of Australia don't need a cheap imitation of global populism. We need someone who gets things done.
0: A Taiwanese woman who attempted to murder a Toowoomba man has been sentenced to 11 years behind bars. The 24-year-old was in an on-again, off-again relationship with a woman in her 40s who was poisoning his food and drink to prevent him from travelling home. Local reports found in one instance she created a form refusing his admission into intensive care. Tens of thousands of Victorian teachers have walked out of classrooms today to strike as their pay dispute drags on. Thousands have rallied in Melbourne, marching to State Parliament, turning up the heat on the Allan government after almost a year of failed negotiations. The mass walkout comes after the latest offer. They're holding out for a 35% pay hike over 3 years. And New South Wales drivers are now being assured there's no plan to replace the human review of mobile phone and seatbelt camera images with AI. Checking sport, Hawthorn forward Mitch Lewis has inked a new 4-year deal, keeping him at the club until at least the end of 2030. It comes as they close in on convincing Gold Coast star Ben King to move over to the Hawks this off-season. Sam Constis has been named in a Cricket Australia 11 to play Bangladesh in a 3-day tour match in Darwin next month, and Jessica Fox and Lachlan Bassett have advanced to the C1 semi-finals on day 3 of the Canoe Slalom World Championships in Oklahoma. That's the latest. I'm Jefferson Shaw. We'll be right back.

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And it is a dream. And it is a fantasy.

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So I headed off round the local supermarket, went through the front doors, and there, over to my right, standing

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0: Hello, I'm Jevison Shaw. The Prime Minister has railed against One Nation and its leader Pauline Hanson without mentioning either by name. Anthony Albanese has used his speech to the National Labour Conference to blast Conservative politics. Latest polling shows One Nation's primary vote is equal to that of Labour on 30%. Mr. Albanese says being a party of grievance without any solutions doesn't work.
1: And while you can go a long way in politics for a long time, by raging against a system that you're a part of without a plan to fix it, that doesn't build anything. It doesn't change anything.
0: Fair Trading is taking an online business to court over claims it engaged in unconscionable conduct in the aftermath of the Bondi terror attack. Bondi United is being accused of falsely claiming a share of its clothing sales would go to victims of the shooting. The website was taken down once it became aware of the investigation into possible profiteering. Fair Trading's Andrew Fluro says it will be alleged the store was in breach of consumer law.
2: We also allege that Bondi United misled consumers by claiming its founder had a personal connection to Bondi shooting victims when we say they didn't have that connection.
0: The Australian economy has added just over 76,000 jobs over the past month, but most are part-time. Latest data shows a slight increase in the overall unemployment rate to 4.4% in June. This is because more people are in the market actively looking for work, confident they'll land some sort of job. As Brisbane marks 6 years until the 2032 Olympic Games, grand plans for the National Aquatic Centre have been unveiled, though key specifics remain up in the air. Neither the construction timeline nor the final pool design has been released, but the state governments say the venue will seat 8,000 post-games, with temporary capacity at 25,000 for Olympic spectators. Lord Mayor Adrian Schrinner says those figures could shift to keep costs in check.
3: Costs are going up month by month. And so you have to make adjustments to the plan. And that's exactly what's happening. It's a responsible thing to do. But I think the legacy outcome, the venue will be amazing. We've got the best people working on it. Everyone is focused on getting the best possible outcome here.
0: And the estranged brother of an Australian Olympian has received a 12-month suspended jail sentence for his role in an international cryptocurrency scam. Checking sports, St Kilda's Max King is set to play his first AFL game since 2024 as the side prepare to play North Melbourne on Sunday. Hawthorn forward Mitch Lewis has signed a 4-year extension to keep him at the club until the end of 2030. Meantime, coach Sam Mitchell is staying tight-lipped on reports restricted free agent Ben King will join Lewis in the Hawks forward line. And Sam Constis has been named in a Cricket Australia 11 to play Bangladesh in a 3-day tour match. That's the latest. I'm Jevison Shaw.
4: What was that?
5: They were in a hurry. Must be 4 o'clock.
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5: Cool and deadly.
6: Yes, welcome, welcome. Sit down, get comfortable. Return your trays to the upright position. Click, clack, front and back. It is once again time for the drive home with Joshy. That's me here on 3KND. All right, and as per usual, I'm going to get straight into the tunes and I'll come back to chat with yous and we'll see where the show's going to go today. First of all, we're going to throw it back to 86 from his Glass Houses album. Billy Joel is going to remind you it's still rock and roll. Then bring it into the new decade. New decade? Millennium? Just current, this year in fact, that new one from Sam Fender teaming up with Olivia Dean with Rain Me In. All right, you're on the drive home with Joshy. Let's keep it cool.

Yes, the laughs never stop around here. They're all a bunch of bloody clowns. Yes, 3K and D is where you find yourself, and you are locked in to the drive home with Joshy. That's me. Every Monday to Friday, 4 till 6, you're my passenger princess while I take the aux cord. Unless you're already home, you know, good for you. Must be nice. Hope you got a nice spot in the sun if you are. Bloody beautiful here. Except the way the studio's positioned, it's either the sun's either in my eye or it's right across the computer screen when I'm trying to, you know, research some stuff for you, Mob. Now, this one here, I played it last week. It's a new one from Rona. Sister girl out of the Central Desert region. And it's called To The Ground. So this one was only released within the last couple of months. I'm going to throw it back to, I don't even know how to say these mobs' name, but it's that New Dorp, New York. You know, that King of the Empire, Top of the Rock. New York, New Dorp. You know the one. And then a bit of Everything But The Girl as well. Still haven't decided which direction I'm going to take the show today, so strap in and let's see where we go. But yes, let's keep it moving. This is a new one from Rona. This is To The Ground, and you're on the drive home with Joshy.

0: Oh, geez, that's a good track, that one. That was Everything But The Girl, the Todd Terry remix of Missing. Had High Tech in the middle there with Round and Round, that new one from Rona, To The Ground, and New Dorp, New York. And I'm not going to try and repeat that name. It's just, it's S-B-T-R-K-T. Spirk? I don't know. All right, from 1994, Everything But The Girl, we're going to throw it back to 1972 off their Sloppy Seconds album. A questionable name, I know, but hey, I wasn't in the bed. This is Dr. Hook with Cover of the Rolling Stones. Got some Eagles coming our way as well, and yeah, we'll see where we go from there. All right, I hope you're enjoying it so far.
1: I don't believe it. Don't touch me. Hey, Ray. Hey, Sugar. Tell them who we are.
2: Well, we're big rock singers. We got golden fingers. And we're...

Yes, you two teaming up with the legendary B.B. King for that one, When Love Comes to Town. Had Dr. Hook with the cover of the Rolling Stones at the top there. Nice little fun one. It's always a favourite of mine growing up, that one. And in the middle, Slowed It Down for a bit of Eagles. Best of My Love. Just a lovely song, that one. Oh, sweet, sweet darling. All right, going to keep it with a bit of Nothing But Thieves. This is their track, Trip Switch. What do we got? 4:42. So a bit of time, squeeze a few more songs in before the 5 o'clock news. So stick around and we'll see what I got for you. All right, let's keep it moving.

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1: Hey, Kima! We are the Austin and Kima!

the always lovely Lighthouse family there with their track High. All right, it is time for me to take a break because we are nearly at the 5 o'clock news. So I'm going to leave yous with Benny and I'll come back and chat to yous in a sec. All right.

0: Hello, I'm Jefferson Shaw. Origin Energy has confirmed a data security incident after a hacker claimed to have accessed information belonging to around 2 million customers. In a statement to the ASX, the energy giant says it's working to understand the total number of impacted customers, and any who may have been affected will be contacted. Origin also says the data may include incomplete credit card or bank account information. Industry groups say another layer of bureaucracy won't fix Australia's complex industrial relations system. Labor has announced it will set up a standalone Fair Work Commission to simplify and speed up the handling of industrial disputes. The Australian Resources and Energy Employer Association's Tom Reid says the previous Industrial Relations Court was abolished for a reason.
1: Because it duplicated existing courts whilst adding no value. We need to see meaningful reform to the underpinning industrial relations laws. Our IR system is too complex and too difficult to administer in the first place.
0: A man wanted in connection to the 1999 death of a man in a Sydney nightclub will not be extradited from Greece. James Dalamangas was wanted in relation to the death of George Ginopoulos. Greek media is reporting an appeals court has ruled Australia's request did not meet the legal requirements for extradition. Sydney's housing market has been cooling for months, even before the federal budget and included tax changes were revealed. The latest Domain figures show prices dropped about $60,000 in the 3 months to December. Domain's chief economist Nicola Powell says another rate hike would further put downward pressure on prices.
2: We are expecting prices to continue to move downwards. We have to remember that this is just the beginning of the downturn for Sydney, but it's also that timely reminder that we've just come out of strong rates of property price growth.
0: A reptile park has marked a major milestone in its production of life-saving antivenom. Australian Reptile Park has recorded its earliest funnel web spider egg sac for the season. Spider keeper Emma Tini says the sac will give the park up to 200 spiderlings to raise over the next 4 to 5 years.
3: But when we have them mature into a male, they go into our antivenom program, and that's where we will collect the venom, and then the venom is sent off to create that life-saving antivenom.
0: And Australia's jobless rate has risen slightly in June and now sits at 4.4%. Checking sport, Hawthorn forward Mitch Lewis has inked a new 4-year deal, keeping him at the club until at least the end of 2030. It comes as they close in on convincing Gold Coast star Ben King to move over to the Hawks this off-season. Sam Constis has been named in a Cricket Australia 11 to play Bangladesh in a 3-day tour match in Darwin next month. And Jessica Fox and Lachlan Bassett have advanced to the C1 semi-finals on day 3 of the Canoe Slalom World Championships in Oklahoma. That's the latest. I'm Jefferson Shaw.

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1: Hey, hey, slow down! Children play here, you fat cow!
2: Yes, that's right. Just because school zones are finished, if anything, it means that the kids are home now running around the streets. You are on the drive home with Joshy. We've just hit the second hour. Here till 6 o'clock with yous. And I think I'm going to mix it up a bit for this second hour. So let's go. Picture this. It's 1981. The movie 54 has just come out last year. And this song was on that soundtrack. This is... It was recorded for their Triumph album, their third studio album. This is the Jackson 5 with Can You Feel It? Got some TK Midza coming up and the Gap Band as well.

The Gap Band there with Burn Rubber on Me. You want to hurt me? Why you want to hurt me? Yes, that was from 1980 off the Gap Band, the Gap Band 3 album. Opened up the second hour with the Jackson 5 and their classic Can You Feel It? And in the middle, TK Midza with Kashmir. All right, I told you I was going to mix it up for this last hour. So I've got some Khalid on the way. Snuck in a bit of Milli Vanilli too. You know, they don't get much airtime nowadays. Probably good reason. You know, they got stitched up. If you can get away with it. Hey, you know, everyone's doing it nowadays on TikTok. You know, some struggling singer-songwriter makes a song, puts it out on TikTok, and some other clown from the other side of the planet lip syncs to it. They go viral and everyone loves them, but nobody gives two damns about the original artist. Anyway, that little grubby old man. Oh, these kids with their ticks and their talks and their beeping and bebopping and scatting. So let's get back into the tunes. This is Khalid. This was from 2017. American Teen album. Got some Mariah Carey on the way as well too. Hope you're enjoying the show. Still got a bit of time. Still got lots more music to come. And hey, as always, take it easy on them roads. We're all trying to get home. And try and stay cool and deadly.

Mariah Carey there. Oh, OG favorite of mine, that one. Dream Lover. The film clip, she's floating around in a stinking hot air balloon or something. Good song, that one. In the middle had Milli Vanilli with Blame It on the Rain, and at the top, Location featuring Lil Sims on that one from Khalid. Now, what is it? 93 Mariah Carey put out that Dream Lover song. And I wasn't quick enough to do my research. I'm going to mix it up. Oh, it's not mix it up. It's just, yeah, I'm just playing songs that I don't normally play. This is a bit of Duran Duran. Got Blondie coming up as well, and some computer games on the way too. So you have to stick around to see what we're playing. You are on the drive home with Joshy, just under half an hour to go. I hope you're taking it easy on the roads. And yeah, we'll all get home together. Hey, could you bloody be caught? Stinking flaming glass. All right, let's keep it moving. This is Duran Duran with Rio.

I'm programmed to a schedule.

Yes, from their 1979 Graffiti Crimes album, that was My Sex with Computer Games. I wonder if they're, you know, what they think of the state of computer games nowadays. You know, you got your virtual reality, you got these world building. Like, you got mob in Minecraft, pretty much. I thought I saw something not too long ago. Like, a whole bunch of people all around the world basically building a replica of the Earth, like Google Earth pretty much, except Minecraft. So people got too much time on their hands, eh? More dollars and cents, maybe. Speaking of dollars and cents, Prince off his Diamond and Pearls album, 1991. Singing about money don't matter tonight, and it sure didn't matter yesterday. Tell you what, if that 40 mil Powerball goes off tonight, somebody will be singing this song. And if you don't hear from me tomorrow, you know my numbers come through. But I'm going to get out of here. So hopefully I'll speak to you tomorrow. We'll see how lucky I am. But yes, I'll leave you with Prince, Money Don't Matter Tonight. Texas with Say What You Want. I know, a couple of slow songs, a bit slow in the second hour. But I'm going to ramp it back up for the last song, and it's Eric Clapton, It's In the Way That You Use It. All right, you mob, take it easy on them roads, stay cool and deadly, and I'll catch you all tomorrow. Yowoo!

0: Hello, I'm Jefferson Shaw. Energy provider Origin has confirmed it's been caught up in a data security incident. In a statement to the ASX, the energy giant says it's working to understand the total number of impacted customers, saying any who have been affected will be contacted. Origin is warning the data may include incomplete credit card or bank account information, as well as names, addresses, and contact information. The shadow immigration minister says putting a time limit on asylum claims would be complete and utter madness. Labour members at the party's national conference will debate a motion to allow illegal immigrants to be freed from detention if their protection claim is unresolved after 90 days. John O'Donoghue admits asylum claims need to be processed faster, but he says the 90-day rule would make it too easy to game the system.
1: I can tell you now that there would be lawyers out there who'd go, right, the metric of success here is kicking a case down the road for 90 days and then my client is able to get asylum in Australia. That's all they'd have to do.
0: The opposition leader has made a lightning trip to Adelaide, where the ALP's conference is taking place. Angus Taylor believes some of the policies being discussed by Labor would make life harder for business. He's also met with small food stall owners at Adelaide Central Market to hear their concerns. The establishment of a Fair Work Court is being welcomed by unions who say it'll fast-track justice for workers. The federal government says the new court will make the dispute resolution process simpler, fairer and faster for employees and businesses. ACTU Secretary Sally McManus says workers pursuing underpayment claims in the current system can wait years for a ruling, and the cost often outweighs the money they're owed.
2: It shouldn't be complicated to do these things. It shouldn't involve having to employ expensive lawyers. It shouldn't be like a whole system that's just so hard to navigate. So, you know, bringing in this court for workers so they can get their issues resolved is a fantastic thing.
0: An online retailer is being taken to court accused of making false connections to victims of the Bondi terror attack. Fair Trading is seeking financial penalties against Bondi United, alleging it told customers it would donate a portion of its clothing sales to victims of the shooting. The website has since been shut down. And overseas, Houthi rebels claim to have fired on two Saudi oil tankers in the Red Sea. Checking sports, St Kilda's Max King is set to play his first AFL game since 2024 as the side prepared to take North Melbourne on Sunday at Marvel Stadium. Sydney Swans are on the hunt for a new women's football boss on the eve of the upcoming AFLW season, with Kate Marnie set to depart the club, landing a job at English soccer club Chelsea. And Sam Constis has been named in a Cricket Australia 11 to play Bangladesh in a three-day tour match. That's the latest. I'm Jefferson Shaw.
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I just want you to know that you created a thirst in me that only your arms can quench, and a hunger deep inside me that only your love can satiate.

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1: 1, 2, 3, 4.

There's nothing on the TV as usual. Just the normal repeats and things. I had the City Prices edition of the Evening Standard, which is not as good as the late night one, mainly because it doesn't have the full cinema listing. To be more specific, it doesn't have the Fulham ABC, which is my local. So I walked over to Battersea Park and down by the Sri Chinmoy Mile past the Peace Pagoda. It's good, you can have a personal religious experience and get healthy at the same time, which obviously is important for a busy man like me. Another moment of life's great adventure, and it's no small wonder.

0: Hello, I'm Jefferson Shaw. Origin Energy has apologised for a data security incident, confirming someone gained unauthorised access to customer records. The power provider is working to understand the total number of customers affected after a hacker yesterday claimed to have accessed the information of up to 2 million people. Origin says those affected are being contacted and offered support. Business groups are warning the only winners out of a proposed Fair Work Court will be lawyers. Labor has announced it'll set up the standalone court to simplify and speed up the handling of industrial disputes. Australian Chamber of Commerce and Industry Chief Executive Andrew McKellar believes it would result in a lawyer's picnic.
1: We're already seeing the number of cases coming through increasing. The law has become more complex in recent years. And I think there's got to be a limit to the extent to which business has to shoulder the cost.
0: The Prime Minister has railed against One Nation and its leader, Pauline Hanson, without mentioning either by name. Anthony Albanese has used his speech to the National Labor Conference to blast Conservative politics. Latest polling shows One Nation's primary vote is equal to that of Labor at 30%. Mr. Albanese says being a party of grievance without any solutions doesn't work.
2: And while you can go a long way in politics for a long time, by raging against a system that you're a part of without a plan to fix it, that doesn't build anything. It doesn't change anything.
0: Police have commenced an investigation after recovering a body from the harbour in Sydney's eastern suburbs. Officers were called to Rose Bay Ferry Wharf this afternoon to reports of the discovery. The man is yet to be formally identified. An online Sydney retailer is being taken to court over allegations it exploited the goodwill of customers following the Bondi terror attack. Fair Trading alleges Bondi United made false claims it had a responsibility to act, suggesting proceeds from its clothing sales would support victims of the shooting. The agency's head of consumer affairs, Andrew Fluro, says their investigations revealed the business did not have any connections to those affected by the event.
3: Consumers should be able to trust the traders are truthful and accurate, and New South Wales Fair Trading will take action when we believe conduct exploits community goodwill or undermines consumer confidence.
0: Checking sport, Hawthorn forward Mitch Lewis has inked a new four-year deal, keeping him at the club until at least the end of 2030. It comes as they close in on convincing Gold Coast star Ben King to move over to the Hawks. Sam Constis has been named in a Cricket Australia 11 to play Bangladesh in a three-day tour match in Darwin next month. And Jessica Fox and Lachlan Bassett have advanced to the C1 semifinals on day three of the Canoe Slalom World Championships in Oklahoma. That's the latest. I'm Jefferson Shaw.
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0: Hello, I'm Jevison Shaw. Origin Energy has apologised for a data security incident, confirming someone gained unauthorised access to customer records. The power provider is working to understand the total number of customers affected after a hacker yesterday claimed to have accessed the information of up to 2 million people. Origin says those affected are being contacted and offered support. Business groups are warning the only winners out of a proposed Fair Work Court will be lawyers. Labor has announced it'll set up the standalone court to simplify and speed up the handling of industrial disputes. Australian Chamber of Commerce and Industry Chief Executive Andrew McKellar believes it would result in a lawyer's picnic.
1: We're already seeing the number of cases coming through increasing. The law has become more complex in recent years. And I think there's got to be a limit to the extent to which business has to shoulder the cost.
0: The Prime Minister has railed against One Nation and its leader Pauline Hanson without mentioning either by name. Anthony Albanese has used his speech to the National Labor Conference to blast Conservative politics. Latest polling shows One Nation's primary vote is equal to that at Labor of 30%. Mr Albanese says being a party of grievance without any solutions doesn't work.
2: And while you can go a long way in politics for a long time, by raging against a system that you're a part of without a plan to fix it, that doesn't build anything. It doesn't change anything.
0: Olympic Committee leaders are feeling confident the timeline for the Brisbane 2032 Games is on track. With today marking exactly 6 years to go, a countdown clock has been unveiled in the city's CBD. Brisbane 2032 President Andrew Leveris says the Games budget is evolving.
3: We all are realistic that what was put in as a bid versus what actually ends up happening is subject to many things, and we've had a lot of changes to this. So we're going to be doing a bottom-up budget for our board and for the IOC per the contract next year. We just need to finalise sports and finalise the sports to venues late this year, and then we'll have the budget.
0: A Greek court has officially rejected Australia's request to extradite fugitive James Dalamangas. Australia tried to extradite the 56-year-old over the 1999 fatal stabbing of a man in a Sydney nightclub. The case had passed Greece's statute of limitations. Checking sport, Hawthorn forward Mitch Lewis has inked a new four-year deal, keeping him at the club until at least the end of 2030. It comes as they close in on convincing Gold Coast star Ben King to move over to the Hawks. Sam Constis has been named in a Cricket Australia 11 to play Bangladesh in a three-day tour match in Darwin next month. And Jessica Fox and Lachlan Bassett have advanced to the C1 semi-finals on day three of the Canoe Slalom World Championships in Oklahoma. That's the latest. I'm Jevison Shaw. Get out.

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1: You're listening to The Rock Hour on 3KND, Cool and Deadly, with Elijah Augustin from 8 to 10. We're going to play a bit of Tommy Two Tone, a band called Foals, Jet, and NXS. Starting off with The Oils, Gadigal Land, on 3KND, Cool and Deadly.

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That was In Excess, Dancing on the Jetty on 3K and D Cool and Deadly. Before that, we played a bit of Jet and a band called Foals, Tommy Two Tone and Midnight Oil. Up next on the Rock Hour, we're going to play a bit of Screaming Jets, Nickelback and Warrant. Here's Eric Clapton, Lay Down Sally on 3K and D Cool and Deadly.

That was Warrant, Uncle Tom's Cabin, Odd 3K and D Cool and Deadly. Before that, we played a bit of Nickelback, The Screaming Jets, and Eric Clapton. Up next on the Rock Hour, we're going to play a bit of Boom Crash Opera and Scott Darlow. Here's Greta Van Fleet. A change is going to come. Odd 3K and D Cool and Deadly.

Cool and deadly.

That was Scott Darlow, Jerry Springer of 3KND, Cool and Deadly. Before that, we played a bit of Boom Crash Opera and Greta Van Fleet. Up next on the Rock Hour, we're going to play a bit of Blondie, DB40, Holy Holy, Hall & Oates, and Blackfire. After the news headlines, here's Gridspoo, Just Ace of 3KND, Cool and Deadly.

0: Hello, I'm Jevison Shaw. Origin Energy has apologised for a data security incident, confirming someone gained unauthorised access to customer records. The power provider is working to understand the total number of customers affected after a hacker yesterday claimed to have accessed the information of up to 2 million people. Origin says those affected are being contacted and offered support. Business groups are warning the only winners out of a proposed Fair Work Court will be lawyers. Labor has announced it'll set up the standalone court to simplify and speed up the handling of industrial disputes. Australian Chamber of Commerce and Industry Chief Executive Andrew McKellar believes it would result in a lawyer's picnic.
1: We're already seeing the number of cases coming through increasing. The law has become more complex in recent years. And I think there's got to be a limit to the extent to which business has to shoulder the cost.
0: The Prime Minister has railed against One Nation and its leader Pauline Hanson without mentioning either by name. Anthony Albanese has used his speech to the National Labor Conference to blast Conservative politics. Latest polling shows One Nation's primary vote is equal to that at Labor of 30%. Mr Albanese says being a party of grievance without any solutions doesn't work.
2: And while you can go a long way in politics for a long time, by raging against a system that you're a part of without a plan to fix it, that doesn't build anything. It doesn't change anything.
0: Olympic Committee leaders are feeling confident the timeline for the Brisbane 2032 Games is on track, with today marking exactly 6 years to go. A countdown clock has been unveiled in the city's CBD. Brisbane 2032 President Andrew Leveris says the Games budget is evolving.
3: We all are realistic that what was put in as a bid versus what actually ends up happening is subject to many things, and we've had a lot of changes to this. So we're going to be doing a bottom-up budget for our board and for the IOC per the contract next year. We just need to finalise sports and finalise the sports to venues late this year, and then we'll have the budget.
0: A Greek court has officially rejected Australia's request to extradite fugitive James Dalamangas. Australia tried to extradite the 56-year-old over the 1999 fatal stabbing of a man in a Sydney nightclub. The case had passed Greece's statute of limitations. Checking sport, Hawthorn forward Mitch Lewis has inked a new four-year deal, keeping him at the club until at least the end of 2030. It comes as they close in on convincing Gold Coast star Ben King to move over to the Hawks. Sam Constis has been named in a Cricket Australia 11 to play Bangladesh in a three-day tour match in Darwin next month. And Jessica Fox and Lachlan Bassett have advanced to the C1 semifinals on day three of the Canoe Slalom World Championships in Oklahoma. That's the latest. I'm Jevison Shaw.

That was Black Fire. Another Day in Paradise of 3KND, Cool and Deadly. Before that, we played a bit of Hall & Oates, Holy Holy, DB40, Blondie. Last hour, we played a bit of Grinspoon. Up next on the Rock Hour, we're going to play a bit of Def Leppard, Reef, Bad Company, Bon Jovi, and Gin Blossoms. Here's the Eagles, Take It Easy of 3KND, Cool and Deadly.

That was Gin Blossoms, Lost Horizons, of 3K and D Cool and Deadly. Before that, we played a bit of Bon Jovi, Bad Company, Reef, Def Leppard, and the Eagles. We're going to finish it off with Europe, the final countdown. Thanks for tuning in. My name's Elijah Augustin, and we are back for some more rock and roll music in 3 weeks' time on 3K and D Cool and Deadly.

0: Hello, I'm Jevison Shaw. Origin Energy has apologised for a data security incident, confirming someone gained unauthorised access to customer records. The power provider is working to understand the total number of customers affected after a hacker yesterday claimed to have accessed the information of up to 2 million people. Origin says those affected are being contacted and offered support. Business groups are warning the only winners out of a proposed Fair Work Court will be lawyers. Labor has announced it'll set up the standalone court to simplify and speed up the handling of industrial disputes. Australian Chamber of Commerce and Industry Chief Executive Andrew McKellar believes it would result in a lawyer's picnic.
1: We're already seeing the number of cases coming through increasing. The law has become more complex in recent years. And I think there's got to be a limit to the extent to which business has to shoulder the cost.
0: The Prime Minister has railed against One Nation and its leader Pauline Hanson without mentioning either by name. Anthony Albanese has used his speech to the National Labor Conference to blast Conservative politics. Latest polling shows One Nation's primary vote is equal to that at Labor of 30%. Mr Albanese says being a party of grievance without any solutions doesn't work.
2: And while you can go a long way in politics for a long time, by raging against a system that you're a part of without a plan to fix it, that doesn't build anything. It doesn't change anything.
0: Olympic Committee leaders are feeling confident the timeline for the Brisbane 2032 Games is on track, with today marking exactly 6 years to go. A countdown clock has been unveiled in the city's CBD. Brisbane 2032 President Andrew Leveris says the Games budget is evolving.
3: We all are realistic that what was put in as a bid versus what actually ends up happening is subject to many things, and we've had a lot of changes to this. So we're going to be doing a bottom-up budget for our board and for the IOC per the contract next year. We just need to finalise sports and finalise the sports to venues late this year, and then we'll have the budget.
0: A Greek court has officially rejected Australia's request to extradite fugitive James Dalamangas. Australia tried to extradite the 56-year-old over the 1999 fatal stabbing of a man in a Sydney nightclub. The case had passed Greece's statute of limitations. Checking sport, Hawthorn forward Mitch Lewis has inked a new four-year deal, keeping him at the club until at least the end of 2030. It comes as they close in on convincing Gold Coast star Ben King to move over to the Hawks. Sam Constis has been named in a Cricket Australia 11 to play Bangladesh in a three-day tour match in Darwin next month. And Jessica Fox and Lachlan Bassett have advanced to the C1 semi-finals on day three of the Canoe Slalom World Championships in Oklahoma. That's the latest. I'm Jevison Shaw.
4: Cool and deadly.

0: Hello, I'm Jevison Shaw. Origin Energy has apologised for a data security incident, confirming someone gained unauthorised access to customer records. The power provider is working to understand the total number of customers affected after a hacker yesterday claimed to have accessed the information of up to 2 million people. Origin says those affected are being contacted and offered support. Business groups are warning the only winners out of a proposed Fair Work Court will be lawyers. Labor has announced it'll set up the standalone court to simplify and speed up the handling of industrial disputes. Australian Chamber of Commerce and Industry Chief Executive Andrew McKellar believes it would result in a lawyer's picnic.
1: We're already seeing the number of cases coming through increasing. The law has become more complex in recent years, and I think there's got to be a limit to the extent to which business has to shoulder the cost.
0: The Prime Minister has railed against One Nation and its leader Pauline Hanson without mentioning either by name. Anthony Albanese has used his speech to the National Labor Conference to blast Conservative politics. Latest polling shows One Nation's primary vote is equal to that at Labor of 30%. Mr Albanese says being a party of grievance without any solutions doesn't work.
2: And while you can go a long way in politics for a long time, by raging against a system that you're a part of without a plan to fix it, that doesn't build anything. It doesn't change anything.
0: Olympic committee leaders are feeling confident the timeline for the Brisbane 2032 Games is on track, with today marking exactly 6 years to go. A countdown clock has been unveiled in the city's CBD. Brisbane 2032 President Andrew Leveris says the Games budget is evolving.
3: We all are realistic that what was put in as a bid versus what actually ends up happening is subject to many things, and we've had a lot of changes to this. So we're going to be doing a bottom-up budget for our board and for the IOC per the contract next year. We just need to finalise sports and finalise the sports to venues late this year, and then we'll have the budget.
0: A Greek court has officially rejected Australia's request to extradite fugitive James Dalamangas. Australia tried to extradite the 56-year-old over the 1999 fatal stabbing of a man in a Sydney nightclub. The case had passed Greece's statute of limitations. Checking sport, Hawthorn forward Mitch Lewis has inked a new four-year deal, keeping him at the club until at least the end of 2030. It comes as they close in on convincing Gold Coast star Ben King to move over to the Hawks. Sam Constis has been named in a Cricket Australia 11 to play Bangladesh in a three-day tour match in Darwin next month. And Jessica Fox and Lachlan Bassett have advanced to the C1 semi-finals on day three of the Canoe Slalom World Championships in Oklahoma. That's the latest. I'm Jevison Shaw. We'll be right back.

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Deadly. Cool and deadly.

Wadah, Ndamwara. Wadah, this is Claire Hayes, and you are listening to 3KND, Cool and Deadly Radio in Melbourne. Kalamwara.

0: Hello, I'm Jevison Shaw. Origin Energy has apologised for a data security incident, confirming someone gained unauthorised access to customer records. The power provider is working to understand the total number of customers affected after a hacker yesterday claimed to have accessed the information of up to 2 million people. Origin says those affected are being contacted and offered support. Business groups are warning the only winners out of a proposed Fair Work Court will be lawyers. Labor has announced it'll set up the standalone court to simplify and speed up the handling of industrial disputes. Australian Chamber of Commerce and Industry Chief Executive Andrew McKellar believes it would result in a lawyer's picnic.
1: We're already seeing the number of cases coming through increasing. The law has become more complex in recent years. And I think there's got to be a limit to the extent to which business has to shoulder the cost.
0: The Prime Minister has railed against One Nation and its leader Pauline Hanson without mentioning either by name. Anthony Albanese has used his speech to the National Labor Conference to blast Conservative politics. Latest polling shows One Nation's primary vote is equal to that at Labor of 30%. Mr. Albanese says being a party of grievance without any solutions doesn't work.
2: And while you can go a long way in politics for a long time, by raging against a system that you're a part of without a plan to fix it, that doesn't build anything. It doesn't change anything.
0: Olympic committee leaders are feeling confident the timeline for the Brisbane 2032 Games is on track, with today marking exactly 6 years to go. A countdown clock has been unveiled in the city's CBD. Brisbane 2032 President Andrew Leveris says the Games budget is evolving.
3: We all are realistic that what was put in as a bid versus what actually ends up happening is subject to many things, and we've had a lot of changes to this. So we're going to be doing a bottom-up budget for our board and for the IOC per the contract next year. We just need to finalise sports and finalise the sports to venues late this year, and then we'll have the budget.
0: A Greek court has officially rejected Australia's request to extradite fugitive James Delamangus. Australia tried to extradite the 56-year-old over the 1999 fatal stabbing of a man in a Sydney nightclub. The case had passed Greece's statute of limitations. Checking sport, Hawthorn forward Mitch Lewis has inked a new four-year deal, keeping him at the club until at least the end of 2030. It comes as they close in on convincing Gold Coast star Ben King to move over to the Hawks. Sam Constis has been named in a Cricket Australia 11 to play Bangladesh in a three-day tour match in Darwin next month. And Jessica Fox and Lachlan Bassett have advanced to the C1 semifinals on day three of the Canoe Slalom World Championships in Oklahoma. That's the latest. I'm Jevison Shaw.

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Got to change your ways to improve your past. Today's the day of your life's new start. I didn't listen. I never realised that diabetes can affect your eyes. It didn't take long and I lost my sight. And all the days turned into night.

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People of all directions. 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Jagon mun gayon go. 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

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Sadness for our ancestors, happiness for the fact we're still here. And so

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Fuck these other rappers, sweep them in the gutter, and Soldier Step, something of a dutter, man. So it's Rockabye, baby, when I stutter.

Not many people believe that I can do this. I got a problem with losing, I just don't do it. These are my bars, my precincts. Let's say you've lost it and I'm

0: Hello, I'm Jevison Shaw. Origin Energy has apologised for a data security incident, confirming someone gained unauthorised access to customer records. The power provider is working to understand the total number of customers affected after a hacker yesterday claimed to have accessed the information of up to 2 million people. Origin says those affected are being contacted and offered support. Business groups are warning the only winners out of a proposed Fair Work Court will be lawyers. Labor has announced it'll set up the standalone court to simplify and speed up the handling of industrial disputes. Australian Chamber of Commerce and Industry Chief Executive Andrew McKellar believes it would result in a lawyer's picnic.
1: We're already seeing the number of cases coming through increasing. The law has become more complex in recent years. And I think there's got to be a limit to the extent to which business has to shoulder the cost.
0: The Prime Minister has railed against One Nation and its leader Pauline Hanson without mentioning either by name. Anthony Albanese has used his speech to the National Labor Conference to blast Conservative politics. Latest polling shows One Nation's primary vote is equal to that at Labor of 30%. Mr Albanese says being a party of grievance without any solutions doesn't work.
2: And while you can go a long way in politics for a long time, by raging against a system that you're a part of without a plan to fix it, that doesn't build anything. It doesn't change anything.
0: Olympic committee leaders are feeling confident the timeline for the Brisbane 2032 Games is on track, with today marking exactly 6 years to go. A countdown clock has been unveiled in the city's CBD. Brisbane 2032 President Andrew Leveris says the Games budget is evolving.
3: We all are realistic that what was put in as a bid versus what actually ends up happening is subject to many things, and we've had a lot of changes to this. So we're going to be doing a bottom-up budget for our board and for the IOC per the contract next year. We just need to finalise sports and finalise the sports to venues late this year, and then we'll have the budget.
0: A Greek court has officially rejected Australia's request to extradite fugitive James Delamangus. Australia tried to extradite the 56-year-old over the 1999 fatal stabbing of a man in a Sydney nightclub. The case had passed Greece's statute of limitations. Checking sport, Hawthorn forward Mitch Lewis has inked a new four-year deal, keeping him at the club until at least the end of 2030. It comes as they close in on convincing Gold Coast star Ben King to move over to the Hawks. Sam Constis has been named in a Cricket Australia 11 to play Bangladesh in a three-day tour match in Darwin next month. And Jessica Fox and Lachlan Bassett have advanced to the C1 semifinals on day three of the Canoe Slalom World Championships in Oklahoma. That's the latest. I'm Jevison Shaw.
4: Cool. Deadly.

listening to 3KND Radio.

0: Hello, I'm Jevison Shaw. Origin Energy has apologised for a data security incident, confirming someone gained unauthorised access to customer records. The power provider is working to understand the total number of customers affected after a hacker yesterday claimed to have accessed the information of up to 2 million people. Origin says those affected are being contacted and offered support. Business groups are warning the only winners out of a proposed Fair Work Court will be lawyers. Labor has announced it'll set up the standalone court to simplify and speed up the handling of industrial disputes. Australian Chamber of Commerce and Industry Chief Executive Andrew McKellar believes it would result in a lawyer's picnic.
1: We're already seeing the number of cases coming through increasing. The law has become more complex in recent years. And I think there's got to be a limit to the extent to which business has to shoulder the cost.
0: The Prime Minister has railed against One Nation and its leader Pauline Hanson without mentioning either by name. Anthony Albanese has used his speech to the National Labor Conference to blast Conservative politics. Latest polling shows One Nation's primary vote is equal to that at Labor of 30%. Mr Albanese says being a party of grievance without any solutions doesn't work.
2: And while you can go a long way in politics for a long time, by raging against a system that you're a part of without a plan to fix it, that doesn't build anything. It doesn't change anything.
0: Olympic Committee leaders are feeling confident the timeline for the Brisbane 2032 Games is on track. With today marking exactly 6 years to go, a countdown clock has been unveiled in the city's CBD. Brisbane 2032 President Andrew Leveris says the Games budget is evolving.
3: We all are realistic that what was put in as a bid versus what actually ends up happening is subject to many things, and we've had a lot of changes to this. So we're going to be doing a bottom-up budget for our board and for the IOC per the contract next year. We just need to finalise sports and finalise the sports to venues late this year, and then we'll have the budget.
0: A Greek court has officially rejected Australia's request to extradite fugitive James Dalamangas. Australia tried to extradite the 56-year-old over the 1999 fatal stabbing of a man in a Sydney nightclub. The case had passed Greece's statute of limitations. Checking sport, Hawthorn forward Mitch Lewis has inked a new four-year deal, keeping him at the club until at least the end of 2030. It comes as they close in on convincing Gold Coast star Ben King to move over to the Hawks. Sam Constis has been named in a Cricket Australia 11 to play Bangladesh in a three-day tour match in Darwin next month. And Jessica Fox and Lachlan Bassett have advanced to the C1 semi-finals on day three of the Canoe Slalom World Championships in Oklahoma. That's the latest. I'm Jevison Shaw.
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3: Yo, Mind Mark.

0: Hello, I'm Jevison Shaw. Origin Energy has apologised for a data security incident, confirming someone gained unauthorised access to customer records. The power provider is working to understand the total number of customers affected after a hacker yesterday claimed to have accessed the information of up to 2 million people. Origin says those affected are being contacted and offered support. Business groups are warning the only winners out of a proposed Fair Work Court will be lawyers. Labor has announced it'll set up the standalone court to simplify and speed up the handling of industrial disputes. Australian Chamber of Commerce and Industry Chief Executive Andrew McKellar believes it would result in a lawyer's picnic.
1: We're already seeing the number of cases coming through increasing. The law has become more complex in recent years. And I think there's got to be a limit to the extent to which business has to shoulder the cost.
0: The Prime Minister has railed against One Nation and its leader Pauline Hanson without mentioning either by name. Anthony Albanese has used his speech to the National Labor Conference to blast Conservative politics. Latest polling shows One Nation's primary vote is equal to that at Labor of 30%. Mr Albanese says being a party of grievance without any solutions doesn't work.
2: And while you can go a long way in politics for a long time, by raging against a system that you're a part of without a plan to fix it, that doesn't build anything. It doesn't change anything.
0: Olympic committee leaders are feeling confident the timeline for the Brisbane 2032 Games is on track, with today marking exactly 6 years to go. A countdown clock has been unveiled in the city's CBD. Brisbane 2032 President Andrew Leveris says the Games budget is evolving.
3: We all are realistic that what was put in as a bid versus what actually ends up happening is subject to many things, and we've had a lot of changes to this. So we're going to be doing a bottom-up budget for our board and for the IOC per the contract next year. We just need to finalise sports and finalise the sports to venues late this year, and then we'll have the budget.
0: A Greek court has officially rejected Australia's request to extradite fugitive James Dalamangas. Australia tried to extradite the 56-year-old over the 1999 fatal stabbing of a man in a Sydney nightclub. The case had passed Greece's statute of limitations. Checking sport, Hawthorn forward Mitch Lewis has inked a new four-year deal, keeping him at the club until at least the end of 2030. It comes as they close in on convincing Gold Coast star Ben King to move over to the Hawks. Sam Constis has been named in a Cricket Australia 11 to play Bangladesh in a three-day tour match in Darwin next month. And Jessica Fox and Lachlan Bassett have advanced to the C1 semi-finals on day three of the Canoe Slalom World Championships in Oklahoma. That's the latest. I'm Jevison Shaw. We'll be right back.

I sing this song for my brother Wally, my brother Hesse, my nephew Gregory, and all that have passed on.

0: Hello, I'm Jevison Shaw. Origin Energy has apologised for a data security incident, confirming someone gained unauthorised access to customer records. The power provider is working to understand the total number of customers affected after a hacker yesterday claimed to have accessed the information of up to 2 million people. Origin says those affected are being contacted and offered support. Business groups are warning the only winners out of a proposed Fair Work Court will be lawyers. Labor has announced it'll set up the standalone court to simplify and speed up the handling of industrial disputes. Australian Chamber of Commerce and Industry Chief Executive Andrew McKellar believes it would result in a lawyer's picnic.
1: We're already seeing the number of cases coming through increasing. The law has become more complex in recent years. And I think there's got to be a limit to the extent to which business has to shoulder the cost.
0: The Prime Minister has railed against One Nation and its leader Pauline Hanson without mentioning either by name. Anthony Albanese has used his speech to the National Labor Conference to blast Conservative politics. Latest polling shows One Nation's primary vote is equal to that at Labor of 30%. Mr Albanese says being a party of grievance without any solutions doesn't work.
2: And while you can go a long way in politics for a long time, by raging against a system that you're a part of without a plan to fix it, that doesn't build anything. It doesn't change anything.
0: Olympic committee leaders are feeling confident the timeline for the Brisbane 2032 Games is on track, with today marking exactly 6 years to go. A countdown clock has been unveiled in the city's CBD. Brisbane 2032 President Andrew Leveris says the Games budget is evolving.
3: We all are realistic that what was put in as a bid versus what actually ends up happening is subject to many things, and we've had a lot of changes to this. So we're going to be doing a bottom-up budget for our board and for the IOC per the contract next year. We just need to finalise sports and finalise the sports to venues late this year, and then we'll have the budget.
0: A Greek court has officially rejected Australia's request to extradite fugitive James Dalamangas. Australia tried to extradite the 56-year-old over the 1999 fatal stabbing of a man in a Sydney nightclub. The case had passed Greece's statute of limitations. Checking sport, Hawthorn forward Mitch Lewis has inked a new four-year deal, keeping him at the club until at least the end of 2030. It comes as they close in on convincing Gold Coast star Ben King to move over to the Hawks. Sam Constis has been named in a Cricket Australia 11 to play Bangladesh in a three-day tour match in Darwin next month. And Jessica Fox and Lachlan Bassett have advanced to the C1 semifinals on day three of the Canoe Slalom World Championships in Oklahoma. That's the latest. I'm Jevison Shaw. We'll

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I lurk in the dark. I'll sneak behind you. Seen some bad things in my time.

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Your fear is me. Wait and see. I've worked on a chain gang.

Yo, this is your computer here. When I'm not busy watching YouTube and catching up with my cousins on the Facebook, I am listening to 3KND on the live streaming on their website 3KND.org.au. Check it out.

Charo.

My name is Jill Gallagher and I'm a proud Gunditjmara woman. And you're listening to 3KND Cool and Deadly.

0: Hello, I'm Jevison Shaw. Origin Energy has apologised for a data security incident, confirming someone gained unauthorised access to customer records. The power provider is working to understand the total number of customers affected after a hacker yesterday claimed to have accessed the information of up to 2 million people. Origin says those affected are being contacted and offered support. Business groups are warning the only winners out of a proposed Fair Work Court will be lawyers. Labor has announced it'll set up the standalone court to simplify and speed up the handling of industrial disputes. Australian Chamber of Commerce and Industry Chief Executive Andrew McKellar believes it would result in a lawyer's picnic.
1: We're already seeing the number of cases coming through increasing. The law has become more complex in recent years. And I think there's got to be a limit to the extent to which business has to shoulder the cost.
0: The Prime Minister has railed against One Nation and its leader Pauline Hanson without mentioning either by name. Anthony Albanese has used his speech to the National Labour Conference to blast Conservative politics. Latest polling shows One Nation's primary vote is equal to that at Labour of 30%. Mr Albanese says being a party of grievance without any solutions doesn't work.
2: And while you can go a long way in politics for a long time, by raging against a system that you're a part of without a plan to fix it, that doesn't build anything. It doesn't change anything.
0: Olympic Committee leaders are feeling confident the timeline for the Brisbane 2032 Games is on track, with today marking exactly 6 years to go. A countdown clock has been unveiled in the city's CBD. Brisbane 2032 President Andrew Leveris says the Games budget is evolving.
3: We all are realistic that what was put in as a bid versus what actually ends up happening is subject to many things, and we've had a lot of changes to this. So we're going to be doing a bottom-up budget for our board and for the IOC per the contract next year. We just need to finalise sports and finalise the sports to venues late this year, and then we'll have the budget.
0: A Greek court has officially rejected Australia's request to extradite fugitive James Dalamangas. Australia tried to extradite the 56-year-old over the 1999 fatal stabbing of a man in a Sydney nightclub. The case had passed Greece's statute of limitations. Checking sport, Hawthorn forward Mitch Lewis has inked a new four-year deal, keeping him at the club until at least the end of 2030. It comes as they close in on convincing Gold Coast star Ben King to move over to the Hawks. Sam Constis has been named in a Cricket Australia 11 to play Bangladesh in a three-day tour match in Darwin next month. And Jessica Fox and Lachlan Bassett have advanced to the C1 semi-finals on day three of the Canoe Slalom World Championships in Oklahoma. That's the latest. I'm Jevison Shaw. We'll be right back.

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Songs that'll make you feel deadly, songs that'll make you want to dance around the house. I'm here and I'm live every Friday afternoon from 2 to 3pm. Koori Classics on 3KND, cool and deadly.

0: morning, I'm Sasha Foote. Athletes from 74 nations and territories have gathered at Glasgow's Hydro Arena to kick off the 2026 Commonwealth Games. More than 3,000 people will compete for more than 200 gold medals over 10 days. Nina Kennedy leading out the Australian contingent as flag bearer alongside Kings baton bearer Tim Hodge. Global oil prices are surging, with the price of Brent crude climbing above $100 a barrel for the first time since May. The surge has been driven in response to Houthi rebels attacking oil tankers in the Red Sea, with markets reacting to news a second key export route is now being disrupted. Military analyst Sean Bell has told Sky News UK this is another way Iran and its proxies can exert pressure on the United States.
1: Actually, Iran's doing here is they had claimed they were attacking US facilities, military facilities around the region. Now, this has got nothing to do with the US military. This is all about attacking global energy supplies, because it knows that actually that's a vulnerability for President Trump.
0: One Nation leader, Pauline Hanson, has written to the opposition leader urging him to support new laws targeting foreign fighters attempting to return to Australia. 13 Australian men linked to ISIS are believed to be trying to leave custody in Iraq and come to Australia. There are constitutional limits around a government's ability to prevent a citizen returning, but News Corp reports Ms. Hanson wants to strengthen counter-terrorism laws to the extent allowed by the Constitution. Industry groups say a new Fair Work Court won't fix Australia's complex industrial relations system. The Prime Minister has unveiled a plan to establish the court while speaking at Labor's national conference in Adelaide. Labor claims the standalone court will simplify the process to resolve workplace disputes. The Australian Resources and Energy Employer Association's Tom Reid is pushing for meaningful reform.
2: The types of things that will have a material difference to addressing costs and delays in the workplace system, and the types of things that will deal with the underlying issues at the heart of the problems in our IR system.
0: The Albanese government will promise a further $4.6 billion to help build the AUKUS submarines. The money will go to the Osborne shipyards in South Australia. Also making news, Woodside has failed in its bid to obtain documents from three protesters who stage a gas leak hoax at the gas giant's Perth headquarters. Checking sport, Collingwood has thumped Adelaide 108-74 at Adelaide Oval. The Magpies kicked 10 second-half goals to the Crows' 4. An early win for some Aussies at the Commonwealth Games in lawn bowls. Aaron Wilson winning his round one singles match, as did our women's pair against Zambia. And Australia's men's water polo side is into the World Cup semi-finals after defeating the world champion Spain 23-24 in penalty shootout at Sydney Olympic Park. That is the very latest. I'm Sasha Foote.

The Big Brekkie Show is proudly brought to you by First Australians Media Enterprises, FAME, Victoria's Aboriginal and Torres Strait Islander media organisation, owned and operated by our mob, for our mob.

0: morning, I'm Sasha Foot. King Charles and Queen Camilla have arrived by TARDIS as the Commonwealth Games gets underway in Glasgow. Nina Kennedy and Tim Hodge led the 255-strong Australian team out onto Glasgow's Hydro Arena before the Loch Ness Monster made an appearance as part of a celebration of Scottish culture. More than 3,000 people will compete over 10 days. Labor's National Conference is entering a second day with the government to increase AUKUS spending. Federal Politics editor Michael Packy.
1: More than 2,000 Labor members are gathered here in Adelaide as the party's policy conference continues. AUKUS is a contentious issue for some of Labor's rank and file and former MPs like Peter Garrett, who believe the defence project is too expensive and that we shouldn't be building nuclear-powered submarines. But the debate is passing them by, with the federal government to pour another $4.6 billion to enhance South Australia's shipbuilding capacity, taking the total government commitment to the Osborne facility to $8.5 billion, supporting more than 1,000 jobs. Michael Packy, Adelaide.
0: Origin Energy is investigating a cyber attack after a hacker claimed to have stolen the personal details of 2 million customers. The perpetrator says they carried out the breach using employee credentials after Origin allegedly sacked a worker who tried to raise concerns about overseas outsourcing. The company has apologised for the incident, confirming police have now been notified. Real estate agents are reporting a rush of activity on the property market ahead of changes to superannuation rules. From the 10th of August, buyers will no longer be able to use self-managed super funds to borrow money to purchase a residential property. Real estate guru Tom Painos says agents have told him people have been trying to get in before the option is off the table.
2: I asked a heap of other agents. There has been a rush of people because they know that once it's done, it's finished. Mainly in the cheaper end of the property.
0: Brent crude oil has climbed back above $100 a barrel for the first time since May. Attacks by Houthi rebels on oil tankers in the Red Sea is driving the price surge as global markets react to a second key export route being thrown into doubt. Also making news, the European Union has handed tech giant Google a $1.45 billion fine over anti-competitive practices across its search engine and app store. Checking sport, the Sydney Swans have dropped Angus Sheldrick for tomorrow's AFL derby against the Giants. GWS has named Harvey Thomas to replace injured skipper Toby Green. There's been a couple of early wins for Australia's lawn bowlers. The Commonwealth Games in Glasgow, Aaron Wilson won his round one singles match, as did our women's pair against Zambia. And Scottie Scheffler is in a tie for second at 6 under par at the PGA Tour event in Blaine. Aussie Carl Phillips is 5 shots off the pace. That is the very latest. I'm Sasha Foote.

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I'll be playing you all those fabulous hits of the 70s, taking you back in time when life was fun and Australian music ruled. 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

0: 8:30 p.m. So.
1: Good morning, Harrison Peterson here from NIRS News, coming to you from the lands of the Yuggera and Turrbal peoples. The potential long-term harm from the Northern Territory Government's children's policies and its refusal to listen to Aboriginal voices has prompted another resignation. Rob McPhee has stepped down as the independent Aboriginal chair of the Northern Territory Children and Families Tripartite Forum. He accepted the role, thinking the forum provided an opportunity for a respectful and transparent collaboration between the Northern Territory Government and Aboriginal community-controlled organisations to work together to improve outcomes for Indigenous children. He says he's resigned because he realised those conditions don't exist. Ms McPhee says the legislation passed in NT Parliament this week was the final straw.
2: In the Northern Territory, nearly 90% of children in the out-of-home care system are Aboriginal, and I don't think the legislative changes have taken into account the voices of Aboriginal people at all. And so that's been a major reason why I've decided to step down as chair.
1: A part of Hobart's Queen's Domain Parkland is set to be handed back to Tasmanian traditional owners. On Monday, the City Council will consider a proposal to hand 4.9 hectares of the park to the Aboriginal Land Council of Tasmania. Anna Reynolds is the Hobart's Lord Mayor. She told the ABC if the proposal is accepted, the Palawa community will be able to do whatever they like.
3: And the community themselves need to work out, is it a keeping place? Is it a cultural centre? Is it a cultural activity, an education place? Really, that's down the track. Anything that would need planning approval would, of course, come back to the council.
1: More strikes have been carried out in Iran following strong threats from the US. Details and other stories after this.
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5: Program sponsor.
1: Iranian airstrikes have been reported in Jordan, Bahrain and Kuwait. The Iranian airstrikes on US bases in those countries are in response to 12 consecutive days of attacks from Washington. US President Donald Trump says he's considering ramping up attacks on Tehran. It comes as the Iran-backed Houthi rebels have attacked two Saudi Arabian tankers in the Red Sea. In sport, traffic cones galore. Dancing unicorns, the Loch Ness Monster, and King Charles arriving via the TARDIS. This year's Commonwealth Games in Glasgow is running on a bare-bones budget, hence why the opening ceremony broke with tradition and was staged indoors at Glasgow's Hydro. But the vibrant two-hour party was far from pared back. At a time when people have questioned the relevance of the Games after the Victorian government's shock withdrawal as hosts in 2023, the ceremony this morning has made the argument for, with a modern love letter to the Commonwealth. And now moving to today's weather forecast. Rabibi Broome, mostly sunny and 31. Borley Perth, sunny and 19. Tandunya Adelaide, 15 and cloudy. Finnan Melbourne, a possible shower and 14. For Nipaluna Hobart, showers increasing and 13. For Ngunnawal and Ngambri Country or Canberra, morning frost, sunny and 12. Gadigal Country, Sydney, sunny and 17. For Mugajin, Brisbane, mostly sunny and 23. For Gimoy, Cairns, 27 and sunny. For Garamilla, Darwin, 32 and mostly sunny. For Mbantwa, Alice Springs, 17 and mostly sunny. And for Wyben, Thursday Island, 28 and partly cloudy. And if you have a story or news you want to share, or if there's something happening in your community that you want to let us know about, you can always email us at news@nirs.org.au. That's news@nirs.org.au. Or message us on Facebook, Instagram, or LinkedIn. And that's been the latest from NIRS News.
0: Listen to Aboriginal voices has prompted another resignation. Rob McPhee has stepped down as the independent Aboriginal chair of the Northern Territory Children and Families Tripartite Forum. He accepted the role, thinking the forum provided an opportunity for a respectful and transparent collaboration between the Northern Territory Government and Aboriginal community-controlled organisations to work together to improve outcomes for Indigenous children. He says he's resigned because he realised those conditions don't exist. Mr. McPhee says the legislation passed in NT Parliament this week was the final straw.
2: In the Northern Territory, nearly 90% of children in the out-of-home care system are Aboriginal, and I don't think the legislative changes have taken into account the voices of Aboriginal people at all. And so that's been a major reason why I've decided to step down as chair.
0: A part of Hobart's Queen's Domain Parkland is set to be handed back to Tasmanian traditional owners. On Monday, the City Council will consider a proposal to hand 4.9 hectares of the park to the Aboriginal Land Council of Tasmania. Anna Reynolds is the Hobart's Lord Mayor. She told the ABC if the proposal is accepted, the Palawa community will be able to do whatever they like.
3: And the community themselves need to work out, is it a keeping place? Is it a cultural centre? Is it a cultural activity, an education place? Really, that's down the track. Anything that would need planning approval would, of course, come back to the council.
0: More strikes have been carried out in Iran following strong threats from the US. Details and other stories after this.
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5: Program sponsor.
0: Iranian airstrikes have been reported in Jordan, Bahrain and Kuwait. The Iranian airstrikes on US bases in those countries are in response to 12 consecutive days of attacks from Washington. US President Donald Trump says he's considering ramping up attacks on Tehran. It comes as the Iran-backed Houthi rebels have attacked two Saudi Arabian tankers in the Red Sea. In sport, traffic cones galore. Dancing unicorns, the Loch Ness Monster, and King Charles arriving via the TARDIS. This year's Commonwealth Games in Glasgow is running on a bare-bones budget, hence why the opening ceremony broke with tradition and was staged indoors at Glasgow's Hydro. But the vibrant two-hour party was far from pared back. At a time when people have questioned the relevance of the Games after the Victorian government's shock withdrawal as hosts in 2023, the ceremony this morning has made the argument for with a modern love letter to the Commonwealth. And now moving to today's weather forecast. Rabibi Broome, mostly sunny and 31. Borley Perth, sunny and 19. Tardunya Adelaide, 15 and cloudy. Finnan Melbourne, a possible shower and 14. For Nipaluna Hobart, showers increasing and 13. For Ngunnawal and Ngambri Country or Canberra, morning frost, sunny and 12. Gadigal Country, Sydney, sunny and 17. For Mugajin, Brisbane, mostly sunny and 23. For Gimoy, Cairns, 27 and sunny. For Garamilla, Darwin, 32 and mostly sunny. For Mbantwa, Alice Springs, 17 and mostly sunny. And for Wyben, Thursday Island, 28 and partly cloudy. And if you have a story or news you want to share, or if there's something happening in your community that you want to let us know about, you can always email us at news@nirs.org.au. That's news@nirs.org.au. Or message us on Facebook, Instagram, or LinkedIn. And that's been the latest from NIRS News.
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7: Hey, good morning, Adelie Mob, for a Friday. We're in the last hour of the show. Don't forget, Let's Talk will be in after 9 o'clock news and weather, and the lads will be in this afternoon from 3 p.m. onwards What a show we've had here this morning, Glaola.
5: Yeah, we've had a very busy morning. And if yous haven't, if yous weren't tuned in before, we had Grace Alexandra, and we also had Brisbane Natives,
7: the president,
5: and the president of the, also the Valley Diehards. So they had a yarn about the Indigenous round that's happening tomorrow.
7: How good, how good. Yeah. You thinking about going?
5: I think I am. Look, they sold me at Cup Murray. Anywhere I've got a Cup Murray, you know I'll be there.
7: I saw your face. I saw your little face.
5: Oh, I was so excited. My eyes just lit up.
7: All right. Well, hopefully, look, it sounds like it's going to be a deadly day over there.
5: It will be.
7: Indigenous
5: for sure.
7: Round. They're not playing each other this year, the two clubs, but
5: no.
7: Natives are playing against Mitchie. So that should be a good one, as Brother Matty was saying there. It sounds like might be a little bit of, what's the thing, competitiveness there, a little bit of fire in the game. And I'm hoping they will get a big crowd over there. Not only to support Indigenous round, but just generally support grassroots rugby league. Nothing better than seeing a good old game of footy.
5: True, honest.
7: On a Saturday and then just drive that Cup Murray then.
5: That'll be a good way to finish it up then. Big feed.
7: Big feed. Songs of Arnhem Land here, East Journey.

0: Cody Johnson there, Till Your Car. That's a request for Steve-O over there on the north side of Brizzy. Cheers, Steve-O, for the message this morning. Love it when we get all those deadly requests coming through. Now, Guyala, how action-packed has it been here this morning?
1: I think this has been the first Friday where I've had or experienced three interviewees coming in. Well, four, pretty much. Yeah, coming in and out. That's... And now we've got another one coming up, so it's been going good.
0: Yeah. Now, look, we love to promote our Indigenous business owners. And we've been fortunate enough and lucky enough this morning to catch up with the Deadly Mob from Rails. Good morning to Dane Husband. How are you, the founder?
2: Good morning, Ray and team there, brother. Yamagata Bidja there, brother. We're well. And thanks for having us on the show.
0: No worries. Now, who's your mob and where are you from?
2: I'm a proud Nyiyampara Wiradjuri fellow from down south, sort of located around Wagga Wagga area. The Gold Coast home on the beautiful Bundjalung country.
0: Now, you've also got your general manager joining us this morning as well, Chantel Togo. Good morning. How are you?
3: Yeah, I'm well, Jingri. How are you going?
0: Good, thank you. Who's your mob and where are you from?
3: Yeah, so Chantel Togo. I'm a proud Bundjalung South Islander woman. I've got my family connections down at Mullanjali Way and down in Minjimbul. So, yeah, just happy to be on the radio this morning. Thanks for... having the time with us.
0: No worries.
1: Deadly. And thank you both for joining us. Brother Dane, now I know you're the founder of The Rails. How long have you fellas been going for and what inspired you to start The Rails?
2: We've been operating 7 years now. Just started off very small, but what inspired me is probably a lot of the services back in the day wasn't available. And we've just shaped it in a way to fill in a lot of the gaps for our mob and in community and give them sort of better pathways to success, I should say.
0: Now, Dane, you mentioned pathways and services. What services in particular do Rails do?
2: We started off just as a disability care and service on the Gold Coast, but we've sort of expanded right around the Gold Coast, a little bit north into sort of the Brizzy area and also have a small team in Armidale. But moving forward over the 7 years, you know, we're doing a lot of stuff with the youth, coordinating a lot of things in the community, but also, you know, getting more mob into jobs and that, brother, through Workforce Australia and a lot of good things like that, and putting mob through certs and sort of getting them on the right track and just sort of giving them good guidance, brother.
0: Yeah, no, too deadly. And Chantel, you know, what kind of inspired you to want to join the Rails team?
3: Well, I'm lucky enough to be family with Dane here, and I've worked in alongside Dane within the community in a lot of Aboriginal medical services. So we always kind of seen what the gap was out there and seeing obviously Dane start Rails up small. And since I've come on board in the last 5 years, I suppose we just put our passion together about supporting mobs. So I love what I do. I'm really privileged to work in a community and serve our community. And it's just, yeah, it's just growing and bigger things from there.
1: Yeah, for sure. And how important do you fellas think, you know, to have something like this for our mob and something accessible for our mob where they feel comfortable, you know, obviously being, you know, treated the way that we should be treated?
3: Oh, look, definitely. Look, especially, you know, on the Gold Coast here as well, like just to have a service as ours, it's a model of care that just not only works for mob but for everyone as well. You know, we've got that. We bring in that connection to culture and country and community, and that's embedded in all of our different programs and the way that we support people as well. We've also been lucky enough to be able to train mob to support mob. So this is one of the reasons why I think Rails has been so successful on the Gold Coast.
0: Yeah, now, look, you talked about pathways and stuff, which is awesome for our mob and the wider community. For a young person coming straight out of high school, say if somebody's tuned in this morning, they're in the car, you know, on the way to school or something, and they're thinking about that pathway of, you know, disability care, is there that pathway there for our young fellas to get in straight after school?
2: No, 100%, Ray. That's what it's here for, you know, mob support and mob and giving people the opportunity. We've gone through a lot of staff, but, you know, we operate on about 80% of having Indigenous staff here to care for our people. They move on, and it also then opens up the other door for, you know, more mob to come through. So it also helps out with, you know, giving them employment. But yeah, nurturing the young fellas and sort of, you know, getting them on their way. And but our door's always open from ex-employees to people that have struggled to be able to come back in, and there's always someone here there. Listen to them over.
0: Yeah, no, that's deadly. Now, you guys, are you looking to expand anytime soon? Like, I know you said you started off small and you're slowly expanding. Is the vision to kind of go further out from where you are at the moment?
3: Oh, absolutely, Ray. You know, like, I suppose, you know, we've got a great footprint here on the Gold Coast, and as Dane mentioned before, we've got a small team down in Armidale. But, you know, in those northern regions up past in Brizzy there, you know, there's a lot of community and mob that need a service like ours. We're really excited to start, you know, having yarns with community out there and venturing into those communities to be able to support them, but also giving, you know, the mob jobs out there as well. So we're already kind of bridging into Brizzy there and looking into, you know, through Logan Way and Toowoomba and all that and Ipswich. We're really keen to be able to provide our services to community out that way. So, you know, forever expanding, wherever they need those services, and, you know, we're excited to be in those spaces.
0: Yeah, too deadly. We've been chatting this morning with Dane Husband, founder of Rails. Before we let you go, and sorry, General Manager Chantel as well, info there, how can people get involved with Rails, or you got a website happening there?
1: Yeah, how can we stay connected?
3: Yeah, absolutely. Yeah, so they can hit us up on, we've got www.railsupport.com. We're really active on our socials, so jump on our Instagram and Facebook page. You see all the deadly and amazing programs that we've been running, all the group sessions that we have, so we're really active on socials. We're based down in Burleigh on the Gold Coast here as well in Township Drive. And, yeah, so just jump on our socials and have a look what we do. We're fully accessible, and a lot of the services around the Gold Coast actually know how to refer into us as well. We've got really good connections with them. So I'm sure if you hit up any one of your AMSs around or any other services and ask about Rails, they'll definitely know us.
0: All righty, Deadly. Thank you very much for joining us here this morning on the Brekkie Show. We love chatting with especially Indigenous business owners and catching up with them and hearing the great work that they're doing in their communities.
1: For sure.
3: Thanks so much.
0: All right, we'll
3: thanks,
0: catch
3: guys.
0: You.
2: Thanks, Gonzalo. Stella and Ray for having us. Look forward to catching up with you when we get the chance.
1: No yeah, worries. Definitely. Have thank a good one, eh?
0: Thank you very much.
3: Thanks.
0: All righty, that was
1: you too.
0: That was Dane Husband there and Chantel catching up with us here on the Brekkie Show. So there you go. Check them out, Rails, if you are looking to get into that sort of stuff. Sounds like there's some deadly pathways and other deadly things that those guys are doing there, eh?
1: Yeah, no, it's so good to see. I think, you know, there's a bit of a gap, I feel, for First Nations mob, especially in disability care. So I think it's awesome that we have, you know, so many of our mob getting into this space and making sure that we get the proper care that we need.
0: Yeah, too good, too good. All right, let's keep the deadly music rolling here this morning. This is Luke Combs, Be By You.

0: there. Triple A Murray Country, The Brekkie Show. That's Jelly Roll's new song, Hands Up. That dropped a couple of weeks back there. We were lucky enough to drop it here that day. Well, I remember it was on a Friday and we dropped it. So that's good. It's a pretty catchy song, eh? You like that one?
1: Yeah, that was a good song for a Friday morning.
0: Friday, and one of my favourite female artists, Thelma Plum there. That one we played was Freckles this morning. And, of course, we had some Luke Combs there. Plenty of stuff happening on the show this morning. We've had some callers call in. They've had some difficulties hearing the code word. So the code word is checked. So C-H-E-C-K-E-D. Very important. Checked, space, your first name, space, your suburb. Please don't put any commas or dashes or any symbols or anything like that. The code word must be first, otherwise it won't go into the draw. So we've had a few listeners here. I can see that you're trying to enter the draw, but you're incorrectly doing it. One's just popped up now, which is Harley. So Harley, I know you're listening. So Harley, just do it again. It's do checked first and then space Harley and then space your suburb, all right? No commas, no dashes, none of that sort of stuff. We would love for you guys to get into the draw.
1: Yeah, we don't want you to miss out on the Gympie Muster. Now, the reason why that name is the code word today, which I don't want to keep talking about because I want you to put it in and I want to make it a little bit tricky for you, but the reason why it is checked is because more than $21 million was returned to charities and community groups with the Gympie Muster. So that's one thing that makes it more than just a festival, you know. So it's pretty cool that their charity partner is Get Yourself Checked, and they'll be at the festival in encouraging blokes to stay on top of their health with regular checkups. So make sure you check, get that bloody text in, that code word, your name and your suburb. That easy, that simple. But I also wanted to give a little quick shout out to my niece, Rareya Gayu, my beautiful niece. Love you so much. I know you're tuning in. And Tay-Tay, if you're listening in too, I want to do a big shout out to yous both. Love yous for the world. Can't wait to see yous. Miss yous so much.
0: How good, getting the shout outs.
1: Yeah, can't not do a shout out to my nieces.
0: Absolutely, absolutely. You definitely can't. We'll keep the music rolling here this morning. But before we do that, don't forget, Let's Talk with Ian after the 9 o'clock news and weather. And of course, the lads in the afternoon. Hey, thank you very much. We've had a massive morning. Plenty of fire emojis, plenty of messages coming through. We absolutely love it. Thank you to all the long-time listeners of AAA. And of course, we've got some new listeners now as well. And Gaila's going to give you some information before we wrap the show up soonish about what's happening tomorrow there over there with Valley Diehards.
1: Yes.
0: And Brisbane Natives.
1: The Brisbane Natives round. So if you aren't or if you don't know about it, please, please, please get on top of it. The Brisbane Natives and the Diehards round will be happening tomorrow. But I also wanted to quickly do a shout out to the jerseys that they have. Mm-hmm. Auntie Elaine Chambers Hegarty, who designed the last jerseys in the past, but they've also brought it into the new jerseys. And they've got beautiful red, black, yellow, green, white, blue that represents all Aboriginal and Torres Strait Islander communities as well as the Diehards team as well. And I think it was just such a beautiful jersey that I really, really want to get my hands on. They also had lovely leaves on the bottom representing community and symbolising unification as well between both teams and both non-Indigenous and Indigenous mob too. So I think that was pretty deadly that they had their jerseys there brought in by Unc there. So hopefully I can get my hands on it tomorrow. And if you don't know about the Brisbane Natives round with the Diehards, make sure you look it up and I will see you there for that Cup Murray.
0: Yeah. Sure for that Cup Murray. All right, we got some Brad Cox here. This is another request. This is Give Me Tonight. I'm pretty sure this was Forby Joey. He's been waiting. Why do I always make Forby Joey just like nearly to the end of the...
1: Duh.
0: You notice that? I'm sorry, Forby.
1: Sorry, Forby.

0: This is Wyomi Robertson. My mob's Lara Kia, and you are listening to AAA Murray Country.
1: One of Australia's greatest storytellers takes the stage for one unforgettable night. Join Troy Cassidaly as he performs the songs that have shaped his remarkable career, accompanied by the beautiful sounds of a live string quartet. 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

0: Trey, the Brekkie Show. Thirsty people there. Pigman Brothers. Who doesn't love a bit of Pigman Brothers, especially for a fire emoji Friday? Hey, Gyla, it's that time of the day when we have to wrap the show up.
1: I know. It's gone by really quickly having all these mob coming in for interviews. We've been going and bouncing off the walls again.
0: It was a great show this morning. We enjoyed it. I'm sure you mob enjoyed it as well. Plenty of deadly music, plenty of deadly yarns and interviews as well.
1: For sure.
0: Don't forget what's happening tomorrow.
1: So tomorrow, the Brisbane Natives and the Valley Diehards Indigenous Round game tomorrow. They will be playing Mitch, is it? Mitch?
0: Yeah, they're playing Mitchie tomorrow.
1: Playing Mitchie. They're not playing the Valley Diehards. So if you want to go to that that game, make sure you head on over. They're going to have Cup Murray and activities, performances, and you can also purchase that Indigenous Round jersey, I heard, too.
0: Looks good, eh?
1: Yeah.
0: We'll chuck it up on our socials a little bit later.
1: Definitely, with all the details.
0: Sure. So good. And Auntie Elaine there, eh?
1: Yes.
0: Chambers designed it all. And what did they say, she designs all of them? Or was it just,
1: she designed the past jerseys, and they've got her to design, and they've put her designs into the new jersey, and all of the stories, and I guess it just told the story of all of past club history and everything that everyone that's come through those both clubs and the teams.
0: Deadly, so good. All right, so we've got Busby Maru tonight. That's
1: yes.
0: over there at the Cleveland Sands Hotel. Congratulations to those winners who got themselves a double pass over there at Busby tonight. And there's also Black Day out tonight. Plenty of stuff going on there. Jem Casadaley, Betty Rays, Dan Sultan, the list goes on. Enjoy yourself if you end up winning those tickets. I know Gyla just flicked a few messages to the ticket winners, give them some information about tonight. That's about it, eh?
1: That's it. What are you doing after this?
0: Well, I've got to go to my men's group now. So I run a men's group every Friday down there with ATSICs down at Logan City Hawks. It's every Friday from 10 a.m. to 12 p.m. You can jump on the ATSICs website if you need any more information about what goes on down there every Friday. That should be a good day down there, I reckon, today. Beautiful weather.

0: Yeah, and he said, you know that part in the movie where they're sneaking into the files in the prison, seeing who the baddest and the meanest prisoners are, and, and they know who the baddest and the worst are by, you know, they're the most stars.
1: Yeah.
0: So they were, then prisoners had 5 stars, you know, so they're the most dangerous prisoners in the prison, so they wanted to recruit them so they could bash up the guards and stuff, you know what I mean, on the field. And then Chris Rock, caretaker, his character, he says, well, how many stars am I? So they looked up his file and he was 1/2 star.
1: Darn, not even 1 full star.
0: He wasn't even 1 full star and he reckons, I'll have to do something. I'm going to have to do something to get my rep up around this. Talk about that. Anyway, Ronnie says to me, you're going to have to do that for your social media because Gaella's 5 stars with her 30,000 followers on Instagram and you're 1/2 star because you've only got 500 people. Biggest rundown.
1: Don't, now you want to run you down. Leave him alone.
0: Leave me alone, Ronnie. Leave me alone.
1: He'll get there.
0: I'll get there one day. Anyway, enjoy your day, Gaella. Enjoy your day, your mob.
1: You too.
0: Have a deadly weekend. There's plenty of stuff going on and we'll see all your deadly mob Monday morning. Don't forget, Let's Talk will be in very, very soon. We will leave you with some Busby, Maru and Warrumpery Band for a Friday. See you later,
1: eh? What a mole.
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0: Hello, I'm Sasha Foote. The US president is maintaining his tough-talking stance on the war in Iran as the latest developments in the Middle East send oil prices soaring again. The price of Brent crude oil has topped $100 a barrel for the first time since May after Houthi rebels hit Saudi ships in the Red Sea. Former Defense Secretary Leon Panetta has told CNN the current conflict is shaping into another potential forever war.
1: Continues military attacks, which intelligence makes pretty clear is not going to move Iran. And at the same time, the American people are paying a very heavy price.
0: The United States has confirmed a fresh increase on the tariff on Australian products. The US Trade Office has announced a levy on our goods will rise from 10% to 12.5% as part of sanctions on 60 countries, which American officials claim are not doing enough to eliminate forced labour. The Deputy Prime Minister is ruling out the possibility of taxing gas exports as Labor delegates enter the second day of the party's national conference in Adelaide. Backbencher Ed Husic broke ranks with the government to lead a push to introduce a new tax regime for the gas sector. Richard Miles says there are no plans to do this.
2: Our focus is on establishing a gas reservation. And we are very mindful of the need for us to be reliable partners with our international counterparts.
0: Gambling reform is expected to be on the conference agenda today amid a member push for a harsher crackdown. The Commonwealth Games' opening ceremony has wrapped up in Glasgow. His Majesty King Charles spoke of unity and hope as he declared the 23rd edition of the Games officially open at Hydro Arena. More than 3,000 athletes from 74 nations and territories will compete across 10 sports over 10 days. Queensland has returned the state's first suspected positive case of H5 bird flu. Samples taken from a deceased petrel found on Moreton Island have returned a suspected positive result. It's now undergoing further testing at the CSIRO's Australian Centre for Disease Preparedness for final confirmation. Also making news, two people have been critically injured after a mining truck reversed over a light vehicle at a mine in central Queensland, and a contingent of Australian and New Zealand emergency crews have been deployed to the US as the nation battles more than 70 wildfires. Checking sport, Collingwood claimed its sixth consecutive win in a second-half domination of the Crows in Adelaide, running out 34-point winners. Tonight, Melbourne will host Geelong. St Kilda star Max King has been named to play his first game in 2 years this weekend. Australia's swimmers are preparing to hit the pool deck tonight on day one of the Commonwealth Games in Glasgow, and Australia has thrashed Hong Kong 21-0 at the Women's Baseball World Cup in China. That is the very
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1: Well, anyway, I like to do one of my own. A song about Ice Rock. Pretty rude. I hope you like it. Anyway, the tune goes something like this.

She likes me for me, not because I sing like Pavarotti or because I'm such a hottie. I like her for her, not because she's fat like Cindy Crawford. She has got so much to offer,

0: Hello, I'm Sasha Foote. The Australian government says the latest tariff decision from the United States makes no sense. The US Trade Office has announced the levy on our goods will rise from 10% to 12.5% as part of sanctions on 60 countries, which American officials claim are not doing enough to eliminate forced labour. Deputy Prime Minister Richard Marles has told the ABC it is disappointing.
1: Grounding this on the basis